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1: Welcome back, ladies and gentlemen, to Reiner at Auburn High School. 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
2: 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It's the 7 p.m. played on a Thursday night. Narrows open this week. Giles open next week. Next week's game broadcast will be Narrows at away at Perry McClure. That will be a kickoff at 7 p.m. Friday night.
3: So we're out here watching the Auburn band put an end to the halftime.
1: Yeah.
3: And I don't know how they do this clock up here, but
1: it was like 4 minutes.
3: Well, we called Terry, it was 4-something, and we looked back out there, and it was 7:36, and now it's down to 5. I mean, I don't know if they added 3 minutes back or what. And we had quite a good little conversation at halftime with the time with the scoreboard operator, the clock keeper.
2: Yeah, the clock keeper and the official aren't seeing eye to eye on how it's supposed to go. And I believe
1: she's right.
2: I believe she's right. It's not supposed to. They're supposed to set the chains.
1: Yeah.
2: And then wind the clock.
3: We'll ask Greg Smith about that.
2: And then they're just motioning up to her that she should have started the clock. Well, she'd start the clock by the official on the field.
1: Yeah.
2: Saying start the clock.
3: But according to her, officially, you start the clock when the chains are set.
1: Exactly.
3: Because I was wondering why he was starting the clock.
1: And they hadn't even started moving the chains yet.
2: Time permitting after the football replays this week on the New River Valley Jamboree, which should be plenty of time since Narrows is open tonight. We're going to have a set from Jason Harris and friends. Now, if you'll remember, this is the first of the two sets they did at the 2014 Henry Reed Memorial Fiddlers Convention, which was the 12th annual one, where they were the featured bluegrass band. The New River Valley Jamboree brings you great live local music Saturdays from 3 to 4 p.m.
1: All right. And I meant to start the night with this. Welcome, everyone, to Thursday Night Football.
2: You know, it's a little different. The big boys over at Tech are playing tomorrow night. Pitt comes to town, both of them in a 4-0 clash, battle of the undefeateds. Neither one of them's played a very aggressive schedule.
1: Oh, that's nice way to put it.
2: And so we'll see what happens over there. Tech is the town is kind of electric with electricity and anticipation in the air. It's kind of bringing back, you know, some of the glory days, the memories of these big Thursday and Friday night games. So it'll certainly be a good atmosphere over there for Inner Sandman and those type of things. The problem with Inner Sandman is over the last half a dozen years, it was the highlight of the day.
1: Yeah.
2: You played Inner Sandman, then you sat down and got your tail whipped and went home. That's the way football went. And so now what's you hope tomorrow night is just the prelude to a really good football game. And so we wish the Hokies well over there.
1: Yeah, and last week, I'm going to say it was a good example of a throwback from years past. You know, down, 14-7?
2: 13.
1: And a monsoon or you know, I mean, terrible weather, and was able to pull out a 21-14 victory.
2: Able to overcome adversity.
1: Yes.
2: And so that's what you look for is kids that that really stick in there when things get going rough. And, you know, you look at Giles Spartans, we're 0-5. We're down here at halftime. You want to see how they handle this adversity.
1: Yeah.
2: Do you play hard? Are you in the right position to make plays? Are you running and giving everything you got, or are you running about 80%?
1: Yeah.
2: And when you're running 80% and the other kid's running 100%, that's when touchdowns and long passes and long runs.
1: And possible injuries happen.
2: Get run up against you in a hurry. So.
1: Yes. But
2: Giles had an excellent opportunity to put two more scores up on the board and just not able to do it. And you miss those opportunities. We don't have that quick strike offense to come back. I would like to say, we were talking during halftime, go to the passing game.
1: Yeah. Work on that young man,
2: Lyons,
1: Jackson Lyons.
3: He threw two good passes.
1: Yes, he has. And, you know, just, you know, like we was talking about, just put some receivers out there and do, you know, short runs, short passes, across the middle, post patterns, flag patterns, you know.
2: What we're doing is not netting results.
1: Yeah.
2: It can't hurt.
1: Right.
2: This thing got enough arm to get it up here, Bobby. They're throwing out little football. And I'll tell you what, they're throwing out a bunch of them.
1: Yes, they are.
3: Well, they had a whole tub full of them things.
1: Yeah.
3: I sent my little buddy out there to give him one. I don't know if he did or not.
2: Well, I can remember back in high school, you know, the Giles cheerleaders, Sharon Williams and Judy Woods and Lisa Williams, they would throw out those footballs and all the kids would be excited and then play with them.
1: Yeah.
2: And during the second half, it brings back a lot of memories. Those footballs back then always, to my remembering, said Michener on them. They always had the Michener footballs.
3: He got him one.
2: Yeah. He got him one.
1: Hey.
3: Let's see who the sponsor of that football is, Jay. It is the Parks and Recreation Department of Auburn. So that's a good little deal right there.
1: It is. Is that a Nerf?
3: Well, it's sort of not really a Nerf, but it's not really plastic either.
1: No.
3: It's kind of soft.
1: Thanks, Javian. I appreciate it.
2: So do you remember the old kicker from the Minnesota Vikings, Fred Cox? Do y'all go back that far? He was a straight-on kicker.
1: Yeah, I remember him.
2: So he invented the Nerf football.
1: Oh, heck.
2: And still gets a royalty off of everyone that is sold now.
1: Oh, my gosh.
2: He developed it in about a week's time. He developed that football. I just saw this little thing about him.
1: Yeah.
2: It's the anniversary of it. It's really neat. He was a kicker, and they were playing in his backyard, and he just wanted something a little heavier, and he got with this guy down the road that had like a chemical company, and they developed this foam football, and man, it just took off because, man, we all love Nerf football and basketball.
1: Yeah.
3: That's pretty cool, though.
1: Yeah.
2: Tune into WNRV for all kinds of cool information.
1: Exactly.
3: Cool information.
1: And I tell you, Rick, if it comes to trivia, Reggie knows it. Tidbits like that.
2: Speaking of serious things here, Ralph, Bobby, give us a little review on Dude's your supper tonight.
3: Well, All you got to do is look at my shirt.
1: Yeah. See, you know it's good when you get it all over you.
3: Yeah, I got me the chuck wagon, but the tomato and the mayonnaise kind of, no. The chuck wagon was good, but the after effects wasn't that good.
2: Not with it. It just ran down your shirt, huh?
1: Yeah.
2: Bobby, what'd you have?
1: I had a shrimp plate.
2: Shrimp plate?
1: Yeah.
2: Bobby, you can't hide that money.
3: No.
2: Bobby got that.
3: Oh, here we go, football boys.
1: Yeah. All right. Here's a kick.
3: All right, there's a good.
1: Oh, he picks up and he decides to get down.
2: He saw Tech coming, didn't he?
1: Yeah.
3: Tech was coming.
2: Tech was bringing all 110 pounds with him, wasn't he?
1: Yeah, he was all. I know he got a running start, but he was 10 yards ahead of everybody else on the kickoff team. I tell you, you can't help but love that kid.
2: You got to. He's having a blast.
1: Yes.
3: And you know he had a blast picking up that first down.
1: Oh, my.
2: Yeah.
1: All right. First and 10 Auburn from their own 39-yard line, or excuse me, 34-yard line.
3: Let's start this thing over with turnover, boys.
1: Three receivers to the right, one to the left, and he's riding. Missed the tackle.
3: And there's a hole.
1: Yeah. One missed tackle, and he gains 25 extra yards.
3: And there's a flag. Nate Steele runs him out of bounds. I think he's going to get a hold, maybe.
1: 10, 20.
2: Did they have anybody
1: out
2: here?
1: It's like a 30-yard gain.
2: They're backing them up.
1: So,
2: but we just, our first guy is all night long, all season long. The first guy there just can't make the tackle.
1: Yeah, well, I know they don't break down. You know, like, I don't know if they teach that anymore. They, you know, hey, you break down, watch his belly button because that's where he's going to go. And then explode or whatever.
2: But it just seems like the first contact never makes the tackle.
1: Exactly.
2: It just,
3: like,
2: it's
3: they're standing flat-footed. Go get him. They're waiting on him. He's not going to run right to you.
1: Yeah, all right. First and 10, Auburn at their own 47-yard line. Two receivers to the right. And they're going to run big number 22 up the middle. Gaping hole.
2: That ball's out. No, that ball was out.
1: Was it?
3: No, people say he was down.
2: That ball was out, but he shook up.
1: And
3: Michael Wilson with the hit and the takedown, but I'm like you guys. I think that ball might have been out of there, but we're not the officials.
1: Yeah. Noose.
2: Still a lot of pain. Yeah.
3: Still goes off too. Nate Steele. He was on the tackle, wasn't he?
1: Yeah, well, he was back here. He got up kind of slow. All right, first and 10, Auburn from the Spartan 42-yard line.
3: Now we got to stop it. Oop, timeout.
1: Auburn. Oh, that gives.
3: Yeah, he can get back in there now.
1: That gives Nate a chance to get back in.
2: I don't think he's going back in there right now.
1: Well, he come off the sideline like he might.
2: He's working his arm out down there. Contact us now to get on board as a sports sponsor. One low price gets you all the games we cover. 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
3: Here we go, boys.
1: All right, first and 10, ball on the 42 of the Spartans.
3: Oh, there you go, Underwood.
1: All right. Now, the first guy got him.
2: First guy wrapped him up.
1: Yes, sir.
2: Gave up about 3 yards, but the first guy got
3: him. That's all right. Briar Underwood just kind of bear hugged him.
1: We're going to say he gained two, Reggie.
2: Okay.
3: Two and a half.
1: Well, I looked at the scoreboard. It's second and eight.
3: Oh, okay.
1: I cheated a little bit.
3: Well, I guess it's all right.
1: Ball's at center of the field, and three receivers to the left, one to the right. That quarterback got a rush.
3: Got him.
1: Wait a minute.
3: He's got to be down, don't he?
1: No, that was good. That was heads up on his part. He threw it to an eligible receiver. Too bad one of our guys on the spot. I thought his knee was down. But
3: it's a big defensive push that time.
1: Yes, it was.
3: So big third down here. So Giles needs to step up here because I'm sure Auburn's going to go for it on fourth down.
2: But how smart was that by that kid?
1: Pretty
3: smart.
1: Yeah.
2: It saved him 10 yards.
1: Absolutely. And two receivers wide to either side. Number five's in the backfield. Calhoun, he's in the block. Williams after him.
2: And wide open. There. I mean, it is so easy.
1: Yeah.
2: These pitches and catches. It's just a clinic. It is so easy.
1: Yeah.
3: Millam on the stop. Your defense plays their heart out on these first two plays, and you can't give up 15 yards on them.
1: Yeah.
3: You just can't do that.
1: First and 10, it's a Spartan 30 for the Eagles. All right, ball's on the far hash mark. Two receivers to either side. Let's see how Calhoun can run the ball.
3: Oh, on the ground.
2: Ball's right back on.
1: Yeah. Now, see, they're working on some stuff. He tried that reverse out.
3: I think it was Hunter Harmon there or Noah Steele on the
2: 22 back in the game for Auburn. Glad to see him back in there. He was favoring his arm there a little couple plays ago earlier in this series. He's back in there.
1: Yeah, at Noose. All right, loss of 2, second and 12. All right, three receivers wide to the left, one to the right. Ball's on the far hash mark. Auburn right to left on your radio dial. Right there, wide open again. And can't tackle.
3: All they got to do is throw in the football.
1: I think what they're doing, they're just playing around, trying to run it a little bit, because they know that they can pick up 15, 20 yards every time they throw the ball. First and 10 for the Eagles from the Spartan 15. 9-10 left to go in the third quarter, 20-7, Auburn. Two receivers to the right, one to the left, and handoff to 22, and he comes back. Good up front on that.
3: Yeah, Wilson and Steele in there. Noah Steele.
1: Pick up a 3, second and 7.
2: Bobby Dewey says that's the way you used to sling it around for the old Spartans.
1: He don't know. He wasn't even born yet. I appreciate it, Dewey. Fumble. Get on the ball.
3: They got it this time.
2: Surely we fell on that. We're the only ones back there.
3: It looks like Carson Boswick, I think, got it. Yep.
1: Oh,
3: a touchback.
1: Oh, and that quarterback's hurt.
2: Nah, he's up.
1: Yeah, he's favoring his elbow. That's his throwing arm as well.
3: He's probably got a stinger on
1: that
3: it's
1: probably. Yeah, he's back in there.
2: He's going out to play defense.
1: Yeah, he's all right.
3: He just got a stinger. So.
1: Yeah, what?
3: But a big turnover for the Spartans there.
1: Oh, yes.
3: With 8:17 to go in the third quarter.
1: Ralph, now can call it.
3: Yeah, I did earlier.
1: Oh, my bad. All right. Spartans.
3: Now can we make something happen?
1: All right, Spartans, first and 10 from their own 20. Ball's at center of the field. Spartans come to the line. Steele up the middle. Good pickup on first down. Gets up to
3: Brunk on the stop.
1: 28. He's going to bring up second and 2 for the Spartans.
3: We'll take them kind of runs all day.
1: Heck yeah. All the way down the field. All right, Spartans, come to the line. Same play.
2: We go sideways there.
1: Yeah. Well, he
3: was hemmed up.
1: He ran into big number 54.
3: Yeah, Asher Price.
2: Then go around him.
3: I don't know that he could.
1: I think he tried, but I think
3: he was hemmed up.
1: No gain on the play.
2: Now, this is where you want to try to run weak side because their corner out there is the quarterback, and he's holding his elbow.
1: Yeah.
2: You know, you want to, if he's dinged up over there a little bit, run that way and see if he can make that tackle.
1: Well, we're not going to run weak side this time. Spartans come to the line. Well, we did. There's the reverse. Looks like we got the first.
2: Nice run by Kaffer.
1: Yes, it was. Good hard run, inside reverse.
2: Hurst. Now, see, they're starting to clock again before the clock, before the.
3: See, they. Yeah. That's wrong.
1: Well, my lady over there is not doing it.
2: No, the official on the field.
1: Yeah, but.
2: Nothing to do with the good, fine people here at Auburn.
1: That's right. That's what I'm saying. The lady, she's doing it by. What,
3: the book?
1: By the book. All right, Mills takes it off.
3: Got
1: right
3: a good
1: side.
3: Block. Oh, man. Somebody now missed the block.
1: Yeah.
3: McClellan.
1: Pick up of one. Second and nine. Ball's at the 32-yard line on the near hash mark. Yeah, he's that quarterback out there, he's still favoring that right arm, working it.
3: Well, they must not be too concerned about it, because
1: yeah, we always used to call that dinging you funny bone, and there's nothing funny about it. Spartans come to the line, spin series, hand off to Steele. He gets through almost to the 40, gets up to the 39.
3: Brooke on the stop.
1: It's going to bring up a third and two for the Spartans.
2: See. Figure you got to be in four down situation now.
3: 5:44 and counting, I'd say so. Third quarter. So. Trailing by 13. You got to get something going here.
1: Yeah, barring a negative play anyway. All right, Spartans come to the line. All right, Steele, he's going to have the first. Oh, man. I tell you, that number two's had a night.
3: He's had a real good night. He just kind of held on for dear life and got him to the ground.
1: Well, I tell you, you know, how strong is that young man to be no bigger than he is?
3: Yep, Ethan Brooke. I mean, he's the one that chased Steele down early in the ball game.
1: Uh-huh.
3: Of course, Giles went on to score there, but that was a big play by him.
1: Oh, yeah. All right, ball's on the 45-yard line of the Spartans, first and 10. Spartans come to the line. Ball's on the near hash mark. Spartans left to right. Radio dial. Mills tries it up the middle, following Steele. Looks like a 2-yard pickup.
3: Dylan Hurst in there first.
1: Bring up second and eight for the Spartans.
3: Rhymed, didn't it?
2: Hurst did first.
3: Get a little breezy in here now, ain't it?
1: Yeah, feels good.
3: Yeah, dude.
1: All right, Spartans come to the line. Ball is just inside the near hash mark. All right, Steele up the middle once again. And he's going to, looks like he's going to have the first.
3: Nah, it could be about a short. A little short, Bobby.
1: Okay.
2: Nice drive, but we're eating time off the clock.
1: Yeah.
2: But that's okay.
1: Into Auburn territory at the 46-yard line.
2: We put one up here. It's anybody's ball game.
1: Oh, I know it.
4: Make some noise, Auburn.
1: All right, Spartans come to the line. Third and one. Mills takes it off right side. He's going to have it. Holding on to that ball. Gets through the line. Gets down to the 37-yard line of the Eagles. It's going to be first and 10 Spartans.
3: He brought down by number 52, Aiden Smith.
1: Good-looking little drive here by the Spartans.
3: Triple threes on the clock. Ends in his third quarter.
1: 20-7 remains your score in favor of the Eagles. All right, Spartans come to the line. Ball's on a near hash mark. Going with the reverse. Cut it up. Attaboy.
2: Got what he could get there.
1: Yep, he sure did. Good run.
3: And he didn't try to do anything fancy.
1: Yeah.
3: He just turned it up and went forward. That's all you can do there.
1: Yeah, good run by Keffer. Only picked up one. It's going to bring up second nine, but positive yards.
2: Sometimes 1 yard can be a good run.
1: Yeah. Yes.
3: Well, boys, my phone's getting ready to die.
1: Oh, Ralph. I got a plug-in in the truck.
3: Well, it ain't doing me no good in here.
1: Oh, that's right.
2: Mine's weak too, Ralph.
1: Oh, I got 89, boys. Spartans come to the line. I go steal up a middle. Found a little something.
3: He's brought down by Dylan Hurst.
1: See where they mark it.
2: A little longer now. Third and about four.
1: Yeah. It's going to be third and four. Ball's at the 31-yard line. We are most definitely in four-down territory now.
3: I see a lot of hands on the hips out there on that defense. They've been on the field a long time on this drive here.
1: Yes, they have.
3: And I don't know how many of their players go both ways. But
1: all right, Spartans come to the line. Spin series. All right, hand off to Steele.
2: Not good.
1: He gained a yard, but that's still going to bring up fourth and three.
3: Gavin Moose on the stop.
1: Ball's at the 30-yard line.
2: This big play right here in this ball game.
3: Oh, sure, yeah. He is.
2: This time, good time for try to draw them off sides. You could really use it right here.
1: Yeah.
3: As long as we don't draw ourselves off.
2: Yeah, don't jump.
1: All right. Spartans come to the line. Big play here, fourth and three. Mills going to take it off right side.
3: He's squirming.
1: He didn't get it.
2: We're saying he got it. Short.
1: The official said that they didn't get it.
2: Yeah.
3: Wow. So very, very disappointing there.
1: Yes.
2: Yeah, that we took a lot of time off and got the ball down the field. At least flipped the field on them here.
1: All right, first and 10 Auburn at their own 29-yard line. A minute and 10 left to go in the third quarter. It's been a fast quarter. One possession each. All right. I go number 22 with another good gain. That's Noose. Pick up of eight. Second
3: Wilson and
1: two.
3: Wilson and Underwood.
1: Yeah, they. Oh, excuse me. It's going to be second and one. Pick up of nine. Ball's on the 37-yard line. All right. Eagles come to the line. Two receivers to the right, one to the left. Noose in the backfield, hand up for him, and he gets a hard running start. And of course, it's 5 yards. They're pushing our guys right off the line on that one.
3: Wilson once again in there. And Hunter Harmon also in there.
1: So first down for the Eagles at their own 41-yard line. That may be. This will be the last play, I'm assuming, of the third quarter. All right, back to pass. It's Brandt and
3: ooh, short hop.
1: Short hop that one. I wonder if that's elbows bothering him.
3: He got a little pressure on him that time.
1: Yeah, he did.
3: So it looks like we got about 6 seconds to go here in this third quarter. What is it, third, second down? Come on, Spartans.
1: Yeah. Hudson Harmon was putting the pressure on him on that one, along with
3: McKinley Shepherd.
1: Yes, McKinley Shepherd. Now, see, it seems like even though he's right-handed, when he just kind of comes to the left a little bit, he's a better passer. All right. And, oh, head him in the backfield. Oh, nice.
3: Good job right there.
1: Nice. Good job.
3: McKinley Shepherd with a great stop there to end the third quarter.
1: Eli Williams in there first.
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1: Got to get him first. Got it.
3: Oh, my God.
1: And two tackles. Had him at the line of scrimmage, it would have been fourth and 10, and he broke two tackles.
3: And got a first down.
1: And got a first down.
3: I mean,
1: their hands, they're playing handsies with him.
5: Be sure to tune in to Speaking of Sports show on 9 to 10 on Saturday mornings. We'll recap what went on this week and preview what is coming up this week. And following the show, we'll replay this Giles-Auburn game.
1: All right, Auburn, hands off to Noose up the middle. And when are they going to hit somebody? I mean.
3: Yeah, I'd say if Auburn puts anything in the end zone here, it's over.
5: Yeah.
1: Oh.
5: And we just got to remember how young these kids are.
3: They are very young, and they're learning every snap of the football.
5: And their bodies is developing, and so we're working that weight room the next couple of years, and hopefully be much like this Auburn program.
1: Yes, I agree. All right, two receivers to the right, and fake sweep, and oh, man, good job.
3: Yeah, Michael Wilson and Noah Steele in there for Giles.
1: He got just enough for the first down, I believe.
3: No, they still got third down right
1: okay.
3: now.
1: Okay.
3: Now they're giving them first down.
1: Yeah.
3: And he's running the clock. I don't know if that official knows the rules, how this is supposed to work.
1: I don't either. All right. All right, here's handoff. Oh, man, what a great play.
3: Noah Steele.
1: Yeah.
3: Trips him up the line of scrimmage. Well, a little bit behind the line of scrimmage. He got back to the line of scrimmage.
1: Now, he come in there like he was on a mission, and he accomplished his mission.
3: His mission is we got to do something or it's over.
1: Yeah. All right, second and 10.
5: They doing another giveaway here, Ralph?
3: Looks like it might be.
1: All right, two receivers and hand off to number two on the sweep. Tries to cut it back.
3: All he's got to do is hand there. He'll get loose.
1: All right, good. Good pursuit and way to hang on. And he lost the yards. Going to bring up a third and 11.
3: Looks like Owen Snyder in there amongst a lot of Spartans.
5: So last time in third and 10,
1: yeah,
5: we had him pinned back and he broke.
2: and broke a couple tackles in the backfield and picked up enough for the first down.
1: Yeah, two receivers wide to either side. Wide open.
3: Yep.
1: And about a 13-yard gain.
3: Well, that's all they got to do, run a couple plays, get those yards, and throw the football.
1: And that's what that's what they're doing, running, down the distance really doesn't matter.
2: Run the clock down, and then just on third and long throw for the easy pitch and catch.
1: Oh, yeah. All right, first and 10, Auburn from the Spartan 21-yard line. Ball's on the far hash mark. Straight up the middle goes big number 22. Did you see?
3: Yeah, he started sliding.
1: Yeah.
3: Wilson and Mills on the stop.
1: Looks like a pickup of 7. It's going to bring up second and 3. Ball's at the Spartan 15-yard line. 8:40 left to go in the ball game, 20-7 in favor of the Eagles.
3: Auburn getting ready to try to put the one in the coffin here.
2: They turned it over last time they got this deep into our territory.
3: Yeah. Big number 22.
1: And he gives a free bus ride that time.
3: He sure did.
1: It's going to be first and goal. I'm going to say from the 7-yard line.
3: It looked like Nate Steele and Briar Underwood also in there for Giles.
1: Yeah, I mean, that's all I got to do.
3: Yep, he's in
1: nobody
3: there.
1: Nobody can.
5: Nice run.
1: Touchdown Noose.
3: Yeah, because they just don't know how to tackle, so I don't know what you're going to do.
1: No, that's true. That's it.
3: A couple times, Giles had them in long situations. All he done is throw the football down
2: third
3: the field.
2: Third and 10, third and 11 on that series, and they picked it up both times.
1: I got a question. Outside of the one he short-armed over there in the third quarter, had he thrown an incompletion?
2: Hey, we make everybody look like a Heisman Trophy candidate.
1: Yeah, I know, right? Yeah. All right, kick is good.

0: process thing that they did, and I don't know the exact process, but it looked like bacon and tasted really good. So
1: now, did they make
0: it's a
1: jerk?
0: Mixture of deer meat and pork loin, I think.
1: Yeah, a lot of people do that. That's tastes really good. Now, did they do any kind of deer jerky, or they just kind of?
0: No, they will. Yeah, they'll take that and cut it up and make some deer jerky. And
1: you might be able to bring us some
0: to the ball game.
2: I was just ready to say we're expecting some.
0: I had talked to my grandson about that.
2: Oh yeah, we got to clear it with the boss.
0: Yeah, he's the one to put him on the ground. Granddaughter got in on the action, just didn't quite put one on the ground yet.
2: Give her time.
1: He's making her brother feel good.
2: All right, Burke. Kicks it, and why do you stop? All right, whoa,
1: that comes
2: alive.
1: Way downtown.
0: Whoa, that was beautiful flag throw. That's five.
2: Yeah. Sign him
0: 10,
2: up for quarterback.
0: 15, 20, 25 yard flag toss.
1: That come from way downtown, buddy.
0: He was motivated.
2: I tell you, he must have good eyesight because I can't see that far, even if I'm looking right at it.
1: As long as he didn't hit one, wasn't it the NFL player got hit in the eye by one flag one time? Messed
0: Official
1: him up, too,
0: it.
1: Didn't
0: yeah.
1: it?
2: Personal foul.
1: Headshot. What's that?
2: Oh, that's a
1: two butt.
2: No, I remember. Oh, shoot, I saw it.
1: Oh, engagement block.
2: Something like that, yeah.
0: It ain't good for the Dallas Spartans, whatever
2: it was.
0: It's
2: still going to be first and 10, but deep. But why don't you just go north and south? You know, instead of run up there, stop, dance a little bit, and then they're on you.
0: Well, I think what happened last year and early in this year, he was able to create some big plays off of that.
2: Yeah.
0: And now it's gotten to be the routine rather than the change of pace.
2: Yeah.
0: Yeah.
2: All right, first and 10 Spartans from their own 12-yard line, 11-yard line. Well, maybe we got to be deep in our own territory to score.
1: So who scored for Giles? Mills?
2: Mills, yes. Yeah. Mills, he scored the only touchdown for Giles. All right. And good
0: hard run.
2: Yes. I tell you, Nate Steele, he has played one heck of a ball game running that ball up the middle tonight. As a pickup of 6, going to bring up a 2nd and 4 for the Spartans. Spartans are left to right when you're ready to dial. Ball's on the far hash mark.
1: They're what?
2: Left to right on your radio dial.
1: Oh, they are?
2: The ball, yeah. All right. He's out there. And almost intercepted. He almost put a little bit.
1: I just got to quit. The Spartans are.
2: Left. Oh, right.
1: Right
2: to left.
1: To left. Javian's the one told me that.
2: Oh. Javian, you ain't supposed to do that.
0: He's going from Christiansburg to Floyd.
2: Yeah.
0: That's just,
2: I'm sorry. Yeah. My bad.
0: But now right there, your receiver's got to break back for the ball.
2: Yeah. Yeah. He's got to come back and try to get that. Because that could have been an interference call if he breaks back and
0: just go for the football.
2: Yeah.
0: Once the ball's in the air, you adjust to the football.
2: All right. 3rd and 4. Come to the weak side.
1: What?
2: And it's saying,
1: oh, my God. What?
0: I didn't see it.
1: Well, the Giles lead blocker, he looked good. But he run right past two guys coming after the running back.
2: Yeah.
1: You can't do that. I mean, he didn't have a chance.
2: No. Not at all. And obviously, we're going to go for it, I guess.
0: I'd kick it away and drop the snap.
2: Yeah.
1: Let Horn run it.
2: Yeah.
1: They might bring him in for one play.
2: All right. Spartans come to the line. And try the buck. And he gets around the corner.
1: That's got to be a horse collar.
2: Yeah. And he got the first anyway.
1: So Auburn played a pretty good.

0: good game as far as, you know, penalty-wise, but and they played a good game on the football field, too.
1: Absolutely. And, you know, they're not a big squad.
0: No.
1: Numbers-wise or physical imposing size, but they do appear to be right much stronger than some of the Giles kid and very, very disciplined in what they're doing.
0: Well, you look at number 52 and 54, you know, they look like defensive linemen right there.
2: Yeah. Yeah, number 52, he's a 11th grader, 6'5", 185 pounds. All right, Spartans come to the line. Oh, we got a pass to Mills.
0: That could be a touchdown?
2: Yeah. Mills is going to score for the Spartans.
1: Nice play. Now, there's our offense. That's what we need to be trying to do.
2: Yeah, exactly. 62-yard touchdown pass from
1: Joey Lyons.
2: Yeah, Lyons to Mills.
1: He keeps throwing like that. We're going to come up with a nickname, Joey L, or, you know, one of them cool nicknames for him.
0: Like Sunshine?
1: Yes. I don't know what kind of hairstyle he's got.
0: Yeah.
1: You know, they used to call Joey Willie White Shoes was named with one.
2: Something like that.
0: We'll figure out something before the season's over.
2: Oh, yeah. That was a good thrown ball and good reception. All right. Kick is up.
0: It looks good.
2: It is good. So with 6:06 left to go in the ball game, the Spartans now trail the Auburn Eagles by a score of 27-14.
1: So the two long drives we had that we didn't capitalize on really could have made this game much more interesting.
2: Yes. And getting back to what I said, deeper in our own territory, those are the two drives that we scored on.
1: Yeah. But we had those two good drives and not able. We just ran out of downs.
2: Yeah.
1: And so air this thing out the rest of the game. Air it out the rest of the season a little bit and develop this young gentleman.
2: Yeah.
1: And see what we can do here as we head down the season.
2: Yeah, he's – well, Jackson Lyons, he's a freshman, boys.
1: Yeah, he put that one on the money.
2: He sure did. I think this happens about once a ball game where they
1: we get mixed up which direction we're going.
2: Yeah. Both teams do.
1: Well, it's only fifth game of the season.
2: Yeah. Is this fifth game of the season?
1: Sixth game of the season.
2: Yeah. Okay.
1: And they used to do it in tip-off in basketball all the time.
2: Yes. Uh-huh.
0: All right, Tech, look at them. They look for the onside kick. If you can bounce it off one of them's helmet or something, right into your arms and run it back, I'm just thinking. There's a squibber. It hit something.
2: Oh.
0: Tech, look. 34 right down there on him, son.
2: Yeah.
0: And there's the T-getter. Do you know that young man there? Is that one of the coach's sons or something?
1: No.
0: Comes out there and gets the tee?
2: Oh. Another little fella, I thought he was going to tackle him. All right. First and 10 Auburn from their own 33-yard line. Come on, defense. Get a turnover right here or stop. All right, Eagles, two receivers to the right, one to the left, and big number 22.
1: Good gracious.
2: About 7 yards before, while he's behind his people, 7 yards.
0: Harmon in there on the stop.
2: Now, when our people got to him, they tackled him. So it's a 6-yard gain. Second and four.
1: Tech's in their defensive tackle now, I believe.
2: All right. Two receivers to the left, one to the right. Ball's at the center of the field. And once again, up the middle, big number Noose He's a yard short of the first down.
0: Michael Wilson in there.
2: So bring a third and one. 5 minutes left to go in the ballgame. 27-14 Eagles.
0: Along with Underwood.
2: Now that's when I like to see a bad snap, boys. Like about 20 feet over his head. All right, two receivers to the right, one to the left. And big number 22. And I tell you, at Noose, he's at full speed.
0: When he gets the ball, he's running.
2: Yeah, he's at full speed like 3 yards before he gets to the line of scrimmage. So first down Eagles at their own 45-yard line.
0: So Giles still has three timeouts. I haven't been watching. They've been getting the playoff with a little bit of time on the play clock, but now, you know, they'll probably run that down there close to about.
2: Yeah, they're already under 10 now.
1: They've snapped that other one for about 9.
2: All right. Once again. All right, we arose to the occasion. He gained 1 yard. Timeout, Giles.
0: And he's covering that football up too, ain't he?
1: Yeah, he's got good ball security there.
0: So Giles will have 2 timeouts left. But, you know, you call these timeouts, you're expecting your defense to make a stop here.
2: Yep. All right. Call it, Ralph. We need turnovers. Call
0: yes,
2: it,
0: we
2: baby.
0: Do need a turnover, boy. We need about 2 of them.
2: All right, the ball is at the 47-yard line of the Eagles. It's going to be just inside the near hash mark. 3:56 left to go in the ball game. 27-14 in favor of the Eagles. 2nd and 9 for the Eagles. Spartans, we need a turnover, boys. Yeah, you was talking earlier, Reggie. Like on our first drive, we got stopped on downs, and then later on, I think had good drives going, like you said, and was stopped.
0: Ooh, I don't know why you throw there, but you know that stops the clock.
2: Yeah.
1: Yeah, not what you typically would want to do here. You just want to keep running and just keep that clock going.
2: All right, 3rd and 9, incomplete pass to number 5, Calhoun.
0: Well, let's see what happens here if they throw it again. That was too close, you know, Bobby. If it wasn't about 10, 15 yards down the field.
2: Yeah. All right, 2 receivers to either side. And he's going to roll a little bit to his left. Oh. Oh.
0: Almost. It was hit.
2: Yeah.
0: Man, wouldn't that have been sweet to see an interception go the other way?
1: I would have loved to see Tech pick that up, grab that out there and take off with it.
2: Yeah, did you see who was in there on him, boys? Big number 64, Blair Underwood, putting the pressure on the quarterback.
0: So
2: I think he caught him by surprise.
0: Yeah, because he was there quick.
2: Yeah.
0: Now is when you need to see that bad snap, Bobby.
2: Yes, sir, it sure is.
1: Or a good return. Block on this return, guys.
2: All right, Auburn. Back to punt.
0: Good looking punt.
2: Yeah, it is.
1: Let it go in the end zone.
2: It ain't going to make it, boys. Right down there, it's a 1.
0: You got to pick that up, Red. You got
1: not on the way he was having to run over there to get it.
0: Well, I disagree with that because I'd have been sprinting over there because that thing going to die right inside the 5. Of course, our other touchdown came off a 98-yard or 96-yard drive, wasn't it?
2: Well, we had a 96-yard drive and probably an 80-some-yard drive.
0: But we ain't got 3 minutes, so.
2: Yeah. Well, if we do like we did last time. Throw the ball.
0: Timeout somebody.
2: Oh.
0: Must be Auburn.
2: Yep, they took it off of theirs. Looking at I looked at the scoreboard to see who they's taking the timeout off of. All right. Spartans first and 10 from their own 2-yard line. So we started from the 4 and scored. And I forgot, we started inside the 15, I think, and scored. And now we're starting inside the 5.
1: Be interesting to see who's in there at the tailback position.
0: Number 5.
2: Nah, he's not going to be there, I don't believe, boys.
0: If they give Mills enough time back there to roll out on that reverse and throw the football.
2: Yeah.
1: Well, the thing is, you'd like to get Mills' speed out there.
0: Yeah, you would.
2: As the receiver. Yeah. All right. Mills, Steele, Kiffer.
1: This is your double top secret reverse underhanded pitch forward on 3.
2: All right. Steele.
1: Got it out there a little bit.
2: Good hard run. Gets it out.
0: 3.5 minutes. I'd like to see him hand the ball off to old Tech Horner and just see what he could do.
2: Yeah.
0: Because he's wide open.
1: I'm serious. He has the most speed on the team.
2: Yeah.
1: So figure out a way to get him the ball. Just hand him the ball some way or another.
2: Yeah.
1: Now we got a thrower in there, don't we?
0: Yep, lines back there.
2: All right. 2 receivers split to the right or left. And he just.
1: How that wasn't picked off, I don't know.
2: Well, they was fighting one another for it.
1: Okay, now and that one we didn't look very good on.
0: No, we didn't.
2: That one looked a little more like a punt.
1: But we don't.
2: That was a Billy Kilmer pass.
1: Look for the receiver, you know. Look for the receiver. Take your time. And it don't every throw. This goes back for decades, for thousands of. Every throw don't have to be 40 yards.
2: Yeah.
0: Whatever happened to the blocking back pass?
2: Exactly.
1: Or a slant.
2: Yeah. Or just send somebody in the middle and sit down. All right. 3rd and 7.
1: Run that one. Oh, that was
0: picked off.
1: Yeah.
2: Well, I believe if our guy would have just looked for the ball.
0: Yeah, he was just standing. I don't know.
2: Yeah, our guy was just going through the motions, not even looking for the ball.
1: But we tried something.
0: Yeah, we did.
2: That's right.
1: We threw the football. We're developing this little freshman.
2: Yeah, and that was a good throw.
1: That was a nice.
0: You got to look for the football, though.
2: Yeah. Our guy, they was just running like he was getting ready to block for somebody.
1: He rolled out to his right.
0: He looked good to his left
1: a little bit and set and threw the ball and did okay. You know?
0: Uh-oh. Tech Horn's in there.
1: He's been in there. He's been in the backfield the whole time he's in there. They can't block him. I mean, he's so fast. He's so quick.
2: Yeah.
0: They holding him that time.
2: Yeah. They had to hold him, and he took up that blocker and allowed our people, his teammates, to get
1: there. Well, you can't stop him. You just hope to contain him.
2: Exactly.
1: Yeah. You got a game plan for him.
2: Yeah. I think put him on the end. Let him come from the end.
1: I mean, just to have some fun with it.
2: Throw a
1: screen out there to him.
0: Now, is he a senior?
1: Yes.
2: All right.
1: Yeah, for sure. Yeah.
2: 2 receivers to the right, 1 to the left. And big 22, rumbling, bumbling, stumbling. Nobody lays a hand on him all the way to the end zone.
0: And just like that.
2: Yep.
1: And down go the Spartans over here in Henry Sink Memorial Stadium Alumni Field. Giles has come over here tonight and just not been in sync.
0: They have. That's a good word. Well, they have not been in sync.
2: Well, when coming out of the locker room, on both sides of the ball, they were kind of flat.
1: Yep.
2: And they picked it up some. Kick is good, so with 2:04 left the ball in the ball game. The score now is Auburn Eagles 34, Giles Spartans 14. Yeah, everybody on the team needs to have the same enthusiastic attitude as Tech.
1: Tech does.
2: Yeah, absolutely. Because I don't know when the last time that I saw a player enjoy, have so much fun playing the ball, playing the game. You know, that's the ultimate definition, is he's just tickled to death to be here.
0: Yeah, he's having fun. You're exactly right.
1: I remember years ago, he reminds me, we had Dominic Collini.
2: Yeah, I remember Collini.
1: Collini, of course, was more of a football player than Tech is, more experienced than all.
2: Yeah.
1: But he played like that.
2: Yeah.
1: He played so quick and so fast and played so hard and gave you everything on every play.
2: Yeah.
1: And that's the way Tech does.
2: Exactly, yes. All right, 2:04 left to go in the ball game. 34-14 Eagles.
0: Nobody helping him out there.
2: Nope.
0: I mean, who's? I'll just be quiet for a minute. 1:55 to go here in the ball game. Auburn well in control, 34-14.
2: As number 15, KJ
0: Millums.
2: Millum. All right. Spartans first and 10 from their own 30. Ball's at the center of the field.
0: Looks like we got some fresh people in there.
2: Yeah, Millums.
1: He's in there, tailback.
2: Lions.
1: Now.
2: Lions takes it up the middle. Good little run. He's a tall, lanky young man, too.
1: 15 in their tailback now?
2: Yes. Number 15, Millum. KJ. 1:32 left to go in the ball game. Second and three for the Spartans. Spartans come to the line. All right. Lions, once again, get close. First down. I was getting ready to say getting close to first down, but that is a first down.
0: Now, what would happen if Tech Horn come in there and they just handed the football to him and let him go and he scored a touchdown?
2: Oh, my gosh.
1: I'd have a lot of fun out of
0: it. I know I would.
2: I tell you. They wouldn't be able to get him out of clouds. All right. No gain on play. Actually lost the yard. That was Lions.
0: Yeah, it looked like big number 54. Asher Price.
2: And we're down to about 25 seconds left to go in the ball game.
0: Yeah, we'll have to snap it at least one more time.
2: Yeah.
0: But it looks like the Eagles are going to win here tonight, 34-14.
2: Spartans come to the line. There's Millum off the right side. And that's probably going to do it, ladies and gentlemen. So your final from Auburn High School is the Auburn Eagles 34, Giles Spartans 14. So, any last thoughts, guys?
0: No.
1: Take a week off, get a little bit healthy, we hope.
2: Yes,
0: absolutely.
1: Regroup and come back after that and finish out the season, try to put some wins together, figure out where we're setting in our season and where our future is and just keep working on it.
0: That's all you can do, buddy.
2: Exactly. All right, with that, we're going to send it back to Terry. Take it away, Terry.
3: Thanks, guys. Auburn gets the win at home. 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Then we'll have a replay of tonight's game at 10 o'clock right after the show. 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As always, we appreciate you listening here on WNRV. 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
8: Weather.
7: It's mostly clear, upper 50s tonight. Mostly sunny, 75 tomorrow, and on Saturday, rain shower 65. Showers ending 60 Sunday, and partly sunny, low 60s on Monday. Looking ahead to Tuesday, we'll keep the sunshine, but it's going to be a little bit cooler. Temperatures around 60 for afternoon highs on Tuesday. I'm staff meteorologist Bill Jackwoman on the Virginia News Network.
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2: That's why Fern listens to Odessa 325 times every day. That's not the truth. At least 25 of those is the truth. She has a telephone that doesn't have any long-distance call time on it. She can call as much as she wants to. So everything that Odessa wants us to know about North Carolina, she calls to tell us. Daniel said a new word. Joseph went over the hill. He stumped his toe. I mean, it's continuously. And you say, why does she expect? Fern will say, how? So Odessa again. How am I going to get anything done? But then she goes, hello. You say, why does she do that? Because mothers are always. And we learn, first of all, the lesson of always from mothers. But we learn the lesson of prayer. And all the mothers that have been in my life have been praying people. Hallelujah. One of the fondest memories of my childhood is that the women who surrounded me, and there were a bunch of them, but when the men got up early in the morning and went off to work and left us in the holler, there was Grandmother Marshall, and of course Aunt June was there, and there was my mother, and then next up the road when I was real little was Aunt Inez, and next up the road was Aunt Edna, and when they men all went off from work, one of the things that I remember is them starting the morning work, and then I would hear first one and then another of their voices as they prayed. And all day long, those women prayed. Sometimes at the spring house and sometimes at the creek, and in the wintertime, sometimes in a back room of the house. But those women that I was raised around were praying women. And when there was a crisis in life, or there was something going on that we didn't know how to handle, those women were praying about it. And I thank God for those praying women that I grew up with. And I thank God that the mother of my children has been a praying woman. Her solution has always been, we're going to pray. And I can remember crisis coming up. And if you have children, you're going to have crisis, by the way. And all of you that have little babies, just remember, crisis is normal. It goes with raising kids. They're going to get hurt. They're going to disappoint you. There are going to be other influences come at them that you don't like. And you've got to do something about it. And I can tell you, I'm thankful that the women I grew up around knew how to pray. I wonder how many things in my life have been averted because my mother or the mother of my children or my grandmother prayed. What a blessed thing. And I learned to pray almost by osmosis. Because they prayed, I learned to pray. Of course, mother, when the bus went up, once this road was built to Clendenin, and yes, it has not always been there. Some of us do remember when it did not exist. But before, once this road was built, when the bus went up, mother was going to be sure that I got down at the end of the bed and prayed before the bus came back because I could not go to school without prayer. I thank God for being taught to pray and being taught that prayer works. And every man needs a praying woman or two behind him. And I've been blessed that all the women in my life, my mother-in-law, my grandmother, my wife, and my mother were praying women. And they believed God was so real. See, to pray and believe you're getting an answer means you believe that God is real and that God is part of your life. Mothers teach us not only the lessons of always and prayer, but mothers teach us the lesson of comfort. There's nothing so comforting as a mother. Amen. I remember once I was grown and away from home. And one night I was throwing up my toenails. I was so sick. And I thought, oh, I wish mother was here to hold my head. Because she always jumped up and got a cold rag and held my head, even if I was grown nearly. But there's something comforting about a mother. Mother's lap must be next to the very throne of God. Mother's lap must be a wonderful place. And I know Granny Marshall, when I was little, she had some weight on her. She had a big lap and a nice place to lay. And she would get me up in her lap and hold me in her arms and warm my hands by blowing on them when they were cold. What a comforting place. Our mother would get me in the rocking chair in the front room and sing Climbing Jacob's Ladder. What a wonderful, comforting place that is. And I even see now our grandchildren running to Fern. Because that's the comfort place to run to Granny, isn't it, Jenny? Yeah, you had a big granny to run to, too, that had all those comforts. And now you're a granny, and I see your little ones running to you. And they run to Granny, and they get scooped up, and they get loved up. And the Granny says, it's going to be all right. And sometimes they run to Granny for protection from the parents. Because Granny will scoop them up, and Granny's got power over the mother. And they will do that. But Granny, mothers teach us comfort. And mothers teach us forgetting. Some of us hold grudges terrible. We ought to get over that. Just eat you up. But mothers are even better than dogs. That don't sound just right. But dogs always forgive you and forget. You kick the puppy this morning, he's loving you in an hour, and he likes you anyway. Mothers forget. You're angry at mother. You lash out at mother. You hurt mother. We do. But mother always comes back and forgets the hurt because of the joy of the love and loves you again and again and again. I think my wife and her mother may be the champions at forgetting. And I'm not saying they're champions at forgetting the hurt that their children have inflicted on them, because that isn't true. But they have been champions at forgetting the hurt that was in their past and moving on. Priest over in Parrishburg has a habit of saying, and some of his parishioners were whining, and he said, get over it. Well, that's good doctrine. And mothers have a way of forgetting. And I've watched Fern with the hurts from her younger life. And I watched Polly with the hurts from her younger life as they put those things behind them, instead of becoming bitter, just went on and built a life. Mothers do that. Mothers teach us forgetting. And mothers, probably more than anyone on earth, teach us sacrifice. It wasn't that mother did not want that last piece of chicken that was on the table. It was that if we wanted it more than she did, it was fine for us to have it and she would do without. And mothers regularly do that. If it's a choice between mother's shoes who have a hole in them or the children's shoes that just need to be changed for some reason at school, mothers will endure their shoes and buy the ones for the kids. That's real mothers. They sacrifice. Very often their careers. Very often their dreams. Very often their aspirations. For the good of their children. That they may live. And mothers teach us about precious things. Oh, I'm not talking about Tiffany lamps and exquisite jewelry. I'm talking about the bouquet of violets that I brought to my grandmother that she so lovingly put in a little cup and mooned over them like they were the most wonderful bouquet on earth when she knew they would die momentarily. Or the dandelion bouquet that Kendall brings to Fern. I noticed that our refrigerator is decorated with the most wonderful art on earth. Some of it I have to have interpreted to me because it's obviously modern art. I don't understand what it says. But to mothers and grandmothers, violet and dandelion bouquets and pictures that are drawn and scratched and scribbled on refrigerators and on walls are the most wonderful things that were ever there. I remember Tootsie Mooney Slaughter when she lived here in the Hollow and they needed a new refrigerator. They needed the new refrigerator bad. But Tootsie said, but we can't get a new refrigerator.

0: teeth marks on the head of the bed when she was learning to make teeth, and she only had two. And those two teeth marks made a print in the headboard of a bed.
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0: Gentlemen, let us be gentlemen, and let us hold our ladies who are mothers up and exalt their position, that they may be blessed and we may be blessed.
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4: Virginia regulators approved a plan that will raise Dominion customers' bills as many households face growing expenses.
5: Customers who say they are already juggling higher costs for groceries, housing, and insurance are reacting to the news that they will soon pay more for electricity.
6: I don't like to see my bill go up in any way, shape, or form.
5: CBS 6 reports regulators approved Dominion Energy's plan to recover $1 billion in fuel costs, adding about $10 a month to a typical bill. Critics, including SCC staff witness Carol Myers, warned that the repeated borrowing strategy puts customers in a bad position. Dominion says the financing plan reduced what otherwise could have been a nearly $22 monthly increase. I'm Thomas Cage.
4: Three people are dead and one person is hospitalized following a workplace shooting in Manassas. Police allege that on Wednesday morning, 37-year-old Marvin Grant opened fire inside United Rentals on Wellington Road, killing 48-year-old Richard Lamont and 33-year-old Christopher Serrano, with a third victim hospitalized and in stable condition. Grant fled from the scene but stopped on the side of Interstate 81 and exited his car with his gun to his head. Negotiators tried to talk with Grant, but he reportedly shot himself and died. A motive for the shooting remains under investigation. Police say a suspect is in custody after human remains were found in a Portsmouth backyard. Richard Stelling reports.
7: Authorities announced the arrest of 53-year-old Gregory Michael Coffey yesterday. Investigators say Gordon Tillman Jr. was reported missing in early September and that his brother shot Coffey a few days later while looking for the missing man. Police then executed a search warrant on September 22nd and found human remains that were identified as Tillman's. Authorities say the body was dismembered and some parts had been burned. Coffey is charged with first-degree murder and defiling a dead body.
4: I'm Rebecca Hughes.
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9: It's mostly clear, upper 50s tonight. Mostly sunny, 75 tomorrow. And on Saturday, rain shower 65. Showers ending 60 Sunday and partly sunny, low 60s on Monday. Looking ahead to Tuesday, we'll keep the sunshine, but it's going to be a little bit cooler. Temperatures around 60 for afternoon highs on Tuesday. I'm staff meteorologist Bill Jackwoman on the Virginia News Network.
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1: Hello, I'm Lee Michael Dempsey, and this is the Bluegrass Unlimited Magazine National Bluegrass Survey for the month of October 2026. This is our final countdown show. We have 7 debut songs on the chart, and we'll start off at number 30 with a song that speaks to the 9/11 tragedy of 25 years ago. Dave Atkins with The 10th Day of September.

co-written by David Morris and the late John Miller. 10th day of September from Dave Adkins, debuting at number 30. In a tie at number 30 is Carly Greer with Being Poor.

a debut song at number 30 from Carly Greer, Being Poor. Debuting at number 29, the Chris Davis Band with Jenna Lee.

the Chris Davis Band with Jenna Lee at number 29. Another debut song this month is from Balsam Range. Here's The Life I Left Behind.

ago, folks would come there for miles around. Most were farmers scratching out a living. The old store had all they need. Making a living when living was simple, with

Larry Sparks with the former number one song on the Bluegrass Unlimited National Bluegrass Survey. Last month, number 14. This month, number 27. Way back when. And at number 28, Balsam Range, The Life I Left Behind. Debuting at number 26, The Old Crow Medicine Show, featuring Del McCurry and Molly Tuttle, My Side of the Mountain.

Kentucky Bluebird from Bob Minner with Tim McGraw and Lori McKenna, moving from number 29 to number 25 in its second month on the chart. And at number 26, a debut song from the Old Crow Medicine Show with Del McCurry and Molly Tuttle, My Side of the Mountain. Debuting at number 24, Doyle Lawson and Quicksilver. Doyle retired a few years ago, but comes out of retirement to record this song with Doyle Lawson and Quicksilver, The Signs.

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6: Our highest debuting song of the month comes from Bronwyn, formerly known as Bronwyn Keith Hines. Here's Sticks and Stones.

That's Mike Mitchell with Little Mountain Home. The song peaked at number 9 last month and spent its 11th month on our chart. And at number 23, Sticks and Stones from Bronwyn. At number 21, moving up 3 in its second month on the chart, The Graskills from their new album, Not That Gone. Here's Memories I Ain't Missing.

0: on the still.
1: Daly and Vincent, they move up 7 in their second month on the chart. Moonshine's on the still. And at number 21, Memories I Ain't Missing from the Grascals. At number 19, moving up 3 in its fourth month on the list, Carson Peters and Iron Mountain, Walking Back to Georgia.

Newfound Road, moving up from 23 to 18 in its third month on the chart, The World to You. And at number 19, a Jim Croce song done by Carson Peters and Iron Mountain, Walking Back to Georgia. At number 17, moving up one in its fourth month on the chart, The Lonesome River Band and Pretty Little Widow.

got up and sawed one off, and Uncle Cleve dropped his jaw. He said, "She's the best I ever saw. She must be from Arkansas." I think Grandpa used to date her. Grandma says she still hates her, and all the fellas stand up straighter in the presence of his friends.

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She is on her way to Little Rock, and Little Rock can't wait. So we all stood out in the yard, hands all full of watermelon, watched her

Sean Camp with a former number one song on the Bluegrass Unlimited National Bluegrass Survey. This month it drops from number 8 to number 16, Sis Draper. And at number 17, Pretty Little Widow from the Lonesome River Band. At number 15, a big jumper this month, spending its second month on the chart, last month number 30, this month number 15, Tears of the Cherokee from Kenny and Amanda Smith.

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3: weather.
4: It's mostly clear, upper 50s tonight. Mostly sunny, 75 tomorrow, and on Saturday, rain shower 65. Showers ending 60 Sunday, and partly sunny, low 60s on Monday. Looking ahead to Tuesday, we'll keep the sunshine, but it's going to be a little bit cooler. Temperatures around 60 for afternoon highs on Tuesday. I'm staff meteorologist Bill Jackwoman on the Virginia News Network.
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0: Our countdown of the top songs in bluegrass music today. It's the Bluegrass Unlimited Magazine National Bluegrass Survey for the month of October 2026. Here's a song that peaked at number 2 a couple months back. This month it drops from number 11 to number 14, The Appalachian Road Show and Della Jane's Heart.

The Travelin' McCurries. They move up 3 in their 5th month on the chart. At number 13, Gas and Oil. The Travelin' McCurries includes 2 of the sons of Del McCurry, Ronnie McCurry and Rob McCurry. Though they were young members of the Del McCurry Band at the time, they did a side project, Ronnie and Rob McCurry, for the Rounder Records label back in 1996, 30 years ago. One of the songs on that album was a Bob Dylan tune, Walk Out in the Rain. Bob Dylan never recorded that song for an album, but Eric Clapton had a popular version back in the day. The first bluegrass version of the song was recorded 30 years ago on that Ronnie and Rob McCurry album. But now, a new version from Red Camel Collective has come out. We'll play you part of the version from 1996 from Rob and Ron McCurry, and then the current version from Red Camel Collective.

And now at number 12, moving up from number 25 in its second month on the chart, here's Red Camel Collective with their version of Walk Out in the Rain.

That's Della May. They move up 2 in their 7th month on the chart. This month at number 11, Family Tree, Della May. And at number 12, Walk Out in the Rain from Red Camel Collective. We move into the top 10 now with the song that reached number 1. It drops from number 3 to number 10 this month. Trey Hensley, Can't Outrun the Blues.

in its 10th month on the chart, Trey Hensley, Can't Outrun the Blues at number 10. At number 9, moving up from number 21 in its 3rd month on the chart, the song Denver from Daniel Grindstaff and the Uptown Troubadours on the Bluegrass Unlimited magazine National Bluegrass Survey.

Denver from Daniel Grindstaff and the Uptown Troubadours at number 9. Larry Gatlin of the Gatlin Brothers wrote that tune. At number 8, dropping from its peak position of number 6 last month, here's Daly and Vincent with Ruby.

0: the old Osborne Brothers tune, Ruby, Are You Mad? 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
0: Our number 7 song comes from Jay Lee Roberts. The song moves up from number 12 to number 7 in its third month on the chart. I'm Putting You Out of My Misery, co-written by Tim Stafford and Terry Heard.

Jaylee Roberts at number 7, I'm Putting You Out of My Misery. At number 6, it's Southern Legacy, featuring Don Rigsby on a song that he wrote, Bill from Isonville, a song written about his father. The song moves from number 10 to number 6 in its fourth month on the chart.

Bill from Isonville from Southern Legacy at number 6. At number 5, it's Bluegrass State of Mind from Danny Paisley, a song that peaked at number 4 last month, this month at number 5.

The Lonesome River Band, Square Dance, Friday Night at number 4. The number 3 song is from Junior Sisk. It moves up from number 7 in its 5th month on the chart. Here's a brand new whippoorwill.

a brand new whippoorwill from Junior Sisk at number 3. Our number 2 song was number 2 last month. It's spending its 6th month on the chart. Red Camel Collective are back. This is Finding Your Way Home.

0: Finding Your Way Home from Red Camel Collective at number 2. Our number 1 song was number 1 last month. It's spending its 6th month on the chart. The Grascals and Bend in the River. Jamie Johnson of the Grascals was on Real Roots Radio and spoke about the band's history. This interview was recorded before the passing of Dolly Parton. Dolly and the Grascals have quite a history together.
1: When the Grascals first got started, the band has been around for over 2 decades at this point. Was there ever a moment early on, whether it was a show or an award, where you kind of were like, hey, you know what, maybe this bluegrass thing is going to work out after all?
2: Oh, yeah, I would say, you know, right at the very beginning when we started this, we formed the group back in 2004. Late 2003 is when we were really talking about it. A guy named Jimmy Mattingly, our original fiddle player, who had played with Terry Eldridge and the Osborne Brothers, and Terry Smith. He played with both those guys there, and then with Terry as part of a small part of Dolly's band there for a minute. And so Jimmy approached me at the Station Inn. I would play every Tuesday night with Terry Eldridge and a bunch of other great musicians called the Sidemen every Tuesday night. And Jimmy came in and asked us if we'd be interested in starting a band. So we did. But right off the bat, you know, we're in there getting ready to record our first album on Rounder Records. And Dolly asked us to be part of her band, be her backup mm-hmm. band. And yeah, I'd say that stands out pretty good. we started, it made everything else seem going downhill.
1: Yeah.
2: Because if you start with Dolly Parton, what more would a guy want? But, you know, we did, you know, when she let us go, which broke our hearts. But, you know, she knew we couldn't be Dolly Parton's band the rest of our career, you know. Then came the Grammy nominations and IBMA awards and the Grand Ole Opry's and all that stuff came as our own unit. So it's hard, you know, it's easy to pick out one thing, and that's Dolly. Mm-hmm. But the rest of them are up there, too.
1: As a band that's been around for so long, obviously the band has been through several changes and reiterations. But even still, you guys have been around for 2 decades now. How do you continue to keep things fresh or to keep things new and interesting, not only musically, but also just for you all as a band creatively?
2: Wow, I think it's just a good positive attitude. You know, there's people would kill for a job like this. They're out there digging ditches, you know, whatever it might be in the trenches, and we get to play music. We get to stand on a stage and smile and write our music and express our thoughts and show off our talents, and then you get done. It's like a little kid and, you know, when mom and dad clap for you. You get done and people are clapping for you. And then the biggest, you know, reward on that is walking over to the table and signing autographs and selling your merchandise, and people coming up and saying a particular memory or a song makes them that got them through a hard time. You know, those are amazing, amazing moments. And to be able to reflect and appreciate those things and realize that these people are spending their hard-earned money to come out and watch us do what we do, it makes the job easier for sure. The road is a hard life. I can definitely testify to that. But this group that we have right now in particular, with John Bryan singing all the high parts, myself, Danny Roberts, us two being founding members, Kristen being there for our 17 years now. Mm-hmm. So we've only been around 20 years. So she's been there for 17 of them. So yeah. She's been the mainstay. Jamie Harper on fiddle and now Kyle Perkins on bass. I think that helps it because it's kind of a new, fresh feeling. It's hard not to be fresh. And give it everything you got, because we got the Grascals name, reputation, the brand all on the line. Mm-hmm. And so it gives us that challenge each and every night to give these people what they pay their hard-earned money to come and see.
0: Jamie Johnson of the Grascals, who hold down the number 1 position on the Bluegrass Unlimited chart for October of 2026, Bend in the River.

0: Bend in the River at number one from the Grascals. I'm Lee Michael Dempsey. 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
5: weather.
6: It's mostly clear, upper 50s tonight. Mostly sunny, 75 tomorrow, and on Saturday, rain shower 65. Showers ending 60 Sunday, and partly sunny, low 60s on Monday. Looking ahead to Tuesday, we'll keep the sunshine, but it's going to be a little bit cooler. Temperatures around 60 for afternoon highs on Tuesday. I'm staff meteorologist Bill Jackwoman on the Virginia News Network.
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We'd like to have Ralph do a song for you. And Ralph, if you have time and will, maybe you could do at least two. All right. He's going to do a little different picking than what he's been doing before. I don't know what you call this kind of banjo playing. Some folks call it the clawhammer style. Some call it the sawmill style. You call it whatever you like after you hear it. An old, well, not quite, but anyhow, here it is, Little Birdie. Let's.

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7: Weather.
8: Mostly sunny, 75 on Saturday, rain shower 65. Showers ending 60 Sunday and partly sunny, low 60s on Monday. Looking ahead to Tuesday, we'll keep the sunshine, but it's going to be a little bit cooler. Temperatures around 60 for afternoon highs on Tuesday. I'm staff meteorologist Bill Jackwoman on the Virginia News Network.
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3: weather.
4: Mostly sunny, 75 on Saturday, rain shower 65. Showers ending 60 Sunday and partly sunny, low 60s on Monday. Looking ahead to Tuesday, we'll keep the sunshine, but it's going to be a little bit cooler. Temperatures around 60 for afternoon highs on Tuesday. I'm staff meteorologist Bill Jackwoman on the Virginia News Network.
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8: Weather.
9: Mostly sunny, 75 on Saturday, rain shower 65. Showers ending 60 Sunday and partly sunny, low 60s on Monday. Looking ahead to Tuesday, we'll keep the sunshine, but it's going to be a little bit cooler. Temperatures around 60 for afternoon highs on Tuesday. I'm staff meteorologist Bill Jackwoman on the Virginia News Network.
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1: The news is brought to you by the Succo Community Credit Union in Narrows and Pembroke, and by Dairy Queen in Parisburg and Rich Creek.
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4: Virginia lawmakers say it's now too late to extend the state's review timeline for a proposed utility mega merger.
5: The proposed merger between Dominion Energy and NextEra Energy is moving forward under Virginia's existing review schedule. State Senator David Suterline and Delegate Joe McNamara tell the Cardinal News the deadline has passed to call a special session that could have given regulators more time to examine the $67 billion deal. Supporters of an extension say more scrutiny could help protect customers from future rate increases. I'm Joe Morano.
4: The future of a permanent daylight saving time bill is uncertain as the Senate adjourns ahead of November's midterm elections. The House passed the Sunshine Protection Act over the summer, and President Trump has supported the bill. But with experts discussing the negatives to permanent daylight saving time, the legislation now sits in the Senate, which is not scheduled to return to the Capitol until the week of November 9th. I'm Rebecca Hughes.
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8: Good morning, everyone. Mostly sunny for today with a high 75 to 80. Some showers, thunderstorms 60 tonight. Rain showers cooler tomorrow, 65 to 70. On Sunday, rain showers will be tapering off and ending, a high of 65. Mixture of sun and clouds on Monday with a high 65 to near 70. Blue skies, sunshine Tuesday with a high in the mid-60s. I'm staff meteorologist Bill Jackman on the Virginia News Network.
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1: I'm Thomas Page, BNN Sports. Week 4 of the NFL season resumes this weekend. Sunday, the Commanders duel the Colts from London in the morning, and the Ravens entertain the Titans later in the day. Commanders quarterback Jaden Daniels is eager to return from his injury. Daniels told reporters in London yesterday that his elbow feels good after getting back on the practice field, but didn't say whether he would play.
2: No, everything I went through, everybody said I'd be good to go if I'm able to go out there on Sunday, but again, just taking it day by day.
1: Week 5 of the college football season also continues tonight. Virginia Tech hosts Pitt. Virginia visits Florida State. The Washington Capitals are starting the NHL season with a challenging road trip. Washington will travel to Raleigh tonight to take on the defending champion Carolina Hurricanes. Then they'll head to Tampa to take on the Lightning tomorrow night. The Capitals will have their home opener against the Penguins on Wednesday. And basketball is back. The NBA preseason tips off next week. The Wizards visit the defending champs Knicks on Thursday. That's sports. I'm Thomas Cage with the Virginia News Network.
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5: Thank you so much. Here's a song from the Desert Rose Band. Goes just like this. 1, 2, 3, 4, and...

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4: Observing the beauty of tree leaves transforming colors in the fall months, Kansas State University horticulture expert Cynthia Domenghini explains the why behind this phenomenon.
5: What you actually are seeing is that the leaves aren't necessarily changing color, they're revealing colors.
4: Meaning colors always present within the leaves are now more visible in autumn as nature's process in the summer subsides.
5: The chlorophyll in the plant leaves that's capturing the energy from the sun and making food for the plants, we're seeing the green that's being produced from all of that.
4: Chlorophyll production is slowed down in the autumn months as sunlight decreases and days grow shorter.
5: So the leaves lose their green color and the other pigments are now being revealed.
4: I'm Rod Bain reporting for the U.S. Department of Agriculture in Washington, D.C.
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8: Good morning, everyone. Mostly sunny for today with a high 75 to 80. Some showers, thunderstorms 60 tonight. Rain showers cooler tomorrow, 65 to 70. On Sunday, rain showers will be tapering off and ending a high of 65. Mixture of sun and clouds on Monday with a high 65 to near 70. Blue skies, sunshine Tuesday with a high in the mid-60s. I'm staff meteorologist Bill Jackman on the Virginia News Network.
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10: Our pledges to our Christian flag. I pledge allegiance to the Christian flag and to the Savior whose kingdom it stands. One Savior, crucified, risen and coming again with life and liberty to all who believe. To our Bible, I pledge allegiance to the Bible, God's holy word. I will make it a lamp unto my feet and a light unto my path. I will hide its words in my heart that I might not sin against God. To our American flag, I pledge allegiance to the flag of the United States of America, and to the republic for which it stands, one nation, under God, indivisible, with liberty and justice for all. Thank you.
11: The Gospel according to St. Mark, Chapter 1. The beginning of the Gospel of Jesus Christ, the Son of God. As it is written in the prophets, Behold, I send my messenger before thy face, which shall prepare thy way before thee. The voice of one crying in the wilderness, Prepare ye the way of the Lord, make his paths straight. John did baptize in the wilderness, and preached the baptism of repentance for the remission of sins. And there went out unto him all the land of Judea, and they of Jerusalem, and were all baptized of him in the river of Jordan, confessing their sins. And John was clothed with camel's hair, and with a girdle of a skin about his loins, and he did eat locusts and wild honey, and preached, saying, There cometh one mightier than I after me, the latchet of whose shoes I am not worthy to stoop down and unloose. I indeed have baptized you with water, but he shall baptize you with the Holy Ghost. And it came to pass in those days that Jesus came from Nazareth of Galilee, and was baptized of John in Jordan. And straightway coming up out of the water, he saw the heavens opened, and the Spirit, like a dove, descending upon him. And there came a voice from heaven, saying, Thou art my beloved Son, in whom I am well pleased. And immediately the Spirit driveth him into the wilderness. And he was there in the wilderness 40 days, tempted of Satan, and was with the wild beasts.
12: and the angels ministered unto him. Now after that John was put in prison, Jesus came into Galilee, preaching the gospel of the kingdom of God, and saying, The time is fulfilled, and the kingdom of God is at hand. Repent ye, and believe the gospel. Now as he walked by the sea of Galilee, he saw Simon and Andrew his brother casting a net into the sea, for they were fishers. And Jesus said unto them, Come ye after me, and I will make you to become fishers of men. And straightway they forsook their nets and followed him. And when he had gone a little further thence, he saw James the son of Zebedee and John his brother, who also were in the ship mending their nets. And straightway he called them, and they left their father Zebedee in the ship with the hired servants, and went after him. And they went into Capernaum, and straightway on the Sabbath day he entered into the synagogue and taught. And they were astonished at his doctrine, for he taught them as one that had authority, and not as the scribes. And there was in their synagogue a man with an unclean spirit, and he cried out, saying, Let us alone. What have we to do with thee, thou Jesus of Nazareth? Art thou come to destroy us? I know thee who thou art, the Holy One of God. And Jesus rebuked him, saying, Hold thy peace, and come out of him. And when the unclean spirit had torn him and cried with a loud voice, he came out of him. And they were all amazed, insomuch that they questioned among themselves, saying, What thing is this? What new doctrine is this? For with authority commandeth he even the unclean spirits, and they do obey him. And immediately his fame spread abroad throughout all the region round about Galilee. And forthwith, when they were come out of the synagogue, they entered into the house of Simon and Andrew with James and John. But Simon's wife's mother lay sick of a fever, and anon they tell him of her. And he came and took her by the hand and lifted her up. And immediately the fever left her, and she ministered unto them. And at even, when the sun did set, they brought unto him all that were diseased, and them that were possessed with devils. And all the city was gathered together at the door. And he healed many that were sick of divers diseases, and cast out many devils, and suffered not the devils to speak, because they knew him. And in the morning, rising up a great while before day, he went out and departed into a solitary place, and there prayed. And Simon and they that were with him followed after him. And when they had found him, they said unto him, All men seek for thee. And he said unto them, Let us go into the next towns, that I may preach there also, for therefore came I forth. And he preached in their synagogues throughout all Galilee, and cast out devils. And there came a leper to him, beseeching him, and kneeling down to him, and saying unto him, If thou wilt, thou canst make me clean. And Jesus, moved with compassion, put forth his hand and touched him, and saith unto him, I will, be thou clean. And as soon as he had spoken, immediately the leprosy departed from him, and he was cleansed. And he straitly charged him, and forthwith sent him away, and saith unto him, See thou say nothing to any man, but go thy way, show thyself to the priest, and offer for thy cleansing those things which Moses commanded for a testimony unto them. But he went out and began to publish it much and to blaze abroad the matter, insomuch that Jesus could no more openly enter into the city, but was without in desert places. And they came to him from every quarter.
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3: For week 6 of the football season, we'll have a live broadcast at Giles at Auburn on Thursday at 7 p.m. That's on Thursday rather than Friday. Narrows is open. The news is brought to you by the Succo Community Credit Union in Narrows and Pembroke and by Dairy Queen in Parrishburg and Rich Creek.
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5: Dominion Energy has unveiled new route options for a major transmission line planned across central Virginia.
6: Officials say Dominion adjusted parts of the proposed 115-mile Valley Link transmission line, with changes mainly centered in Buckingham and Louisa, as well as alterations near the Joshua and Yeats subdivisions. The Virginia Mercury reports that the project would carry electricity towards northern Virginia's growing power demand, but Louisa officials say they want it thrown out and are preparing to fight it legally. The roughly $1 billion project still needs regulatory approval before construction can begin. I'm Katie Gray.
5: UVA Health is issuing a warning about a class of synthetic drugs that sometimes do not show up during testing.
7: The drugs are known as orphenes, potent synthetic opioids that can be mixed with other drugs like fentanyl. Doctors at the Blue Ridge Poison Center say fentanyl strips don't detect orphenes, leading to concern that someone who ingests a drug containing an orphene may stop breathing and die. The DEA says at least 4 of the synthetic opioids have been found during drug seizures and toxicology cases. Naloxone can still be used to counter an orphene overdose, though more than one dose may be necessary. I'm Richard Stelling.
5: A new study finds most car companion apps share driver data with outside companies, raising privacy concerns. Researchers from Northeastern University and Consumer Reports tested 30 apps and found 28 shared data with advertising or analytics firms. 7 apps shared identifying information, including names, vehicle identification numbers, or precise locations. Amazon, Google, Meta, and Microsoft were among the companies receiving data, with several Tesla and GM models among those linked to the most outside firms. Researchers say drivers may have to choose between protecting their privacy and keeping certain connected car features. I'm Rebecca Hughes.
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9: Good morning, everyone. Mostly sunny for today with a high 75 to 80. Some showers, thunderstorms 60 tonight. Rain showers cooler tomorrow, 65 to 70. On Sunday, rain showers will be tapering off and ending a high of 65. Mixture of sun and clouds on Monday with a high 65 to near 70. Blue skies, sunshine Tuesday with a high in the mid-60s. I'm staff meteorologist Bill Jackman on the Virginia News Network.
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3: Good morning, everyone. Mostly sunny for today with a high 75 to 80. Some showers, thunderstorms 60 tonight. Rain showers cooler tomorrow, 65 to 70. On Sunday, rain showers will be tapering off and ending, a high of 65. Mixture of sun and clouds on Monday with a high 65 to near 70. Blue skies, sunshine Tuesday with a high in the mid-60s. I'm staff meteorologist Bill Jackman on the Virginia News Network.
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2: Mothers forget. You're angry at mother. You lash out at mother. You hurt mother. We do. But mother always comes back and forgets the hurt because of the joy of the love and loves you again and again and again. I think my wife and her mother may be the champions at forgetting. And I'm not saying they're champions at forgetting the hurt that their children have inflicted on them, because that isn't true. But they have been champions at forgetting the hurt that was in their past and moving on. Priest over in Parisburg has a habit of saying, and he was, some of his parishioners were whining, and he said, "Get over it." Well, that's good doctrine. And mothers have a way of forgetting. And I've watched Fern with the hurts from her younger life. And I watched Polly with the hurts from her younger life. As they put those things behind them, instead of becoming bitter, just went on and built a life. Mothers do that. Mothers teach us forgetting. And mothers, probably more than anyone on earth, teach us sacrifice. It wasn't that mother did not want that last piece of chicken that was on the table. It was that if we wanted it more than she did, it was fine for us to have it and she would do without. And mothers regularly do that. If it's a choice between mother's shoes who have a hole in them are the children's shoes that just need to be changed for some reason at school, mothers will endure their shoes and buy the ones for the kids. That's real mothers. They sacrifice. Very often their careers. Very often their dreams. Very often their aspirations for the good of their children, that they may live. And mothers teach us about precious things. Oh, I'm not talking about Tiffany lamps and exquisite jewelry. I'm talking about the bouquet of violets that I brought to my grandmother that she so lovingly put in a little cup and mooned over them like they were the most wonderful bouquet on earth when she knew they would die momentarily. Or the dandelion bouquet that Kendall brings to Fern. I noticed that our refrigerator is decorated with the most wonderful art on earth. Some of it I have to have interpreted to me because it's obviously modern art. I don't understand what it says. But to mothers and grandmothers, violet and dandelion bouquets and pictures that are drawn and scratched and scribbled on refrigerators and on walls are the most wonderful things that were ever there. I remember Tootsie Mooney Slaughter when she lived here in the Hollow and they needed a new refrigerator. They needed the new refrigerator bad. But Tootsie said, but we can't get a new refrigerator. And Boo was saying, well, Tootsie, I don't know why we can't get a new refrigerator. She said, because all of the children have rode their tricycles into the bottom. And look at all these little dents and nicks in the bottom. They're so precious. They're where the children have run into the refrigerator. And she did not want to get rid of the refrigerator because the dents in the front of it were so precious, where when they were little, they had put nicks on it. Mothers, how many of you got some precious things like that? Yeah, absolutely. Odessa's two teeth marks on the head of the bed when she was learning to make teeth, and she only had two. And those two teeth marks made a print in the headboard of a bed. And mothers teach us those things are precious. Now, daddies look at it and say, well, what's that scribbling? They look at the dandelions and the violets and they say, where'd you get them weeds? But mothers say, oh, thank you. And they're the most wonderful things that you've ever given them. Because they teach us precious things. And mothers, more than fathers, more than anyone, teach us about making memories. Because mothers make our first and deepest impression memories in our life. Mothers impress upon us by their example, by their love, by their reaching out. And make memories. And sometimes mothers don't have a lot to make memories with. They can't take you to Disney World or someplace. They don't have what it takes. But they can make a simple picnic into a feast. They can make a simple outing under the trees in the woods into a wonderful thing. And mothers teach us about making memories. These are the lessons that mothers teach. Children, behold your mothers. Don't look at their faults. Look at their always. And look at their prayers. And look at their comfort. And look at their forgetfulness. And look at their sacrifice. And look at their precious things. And look at their making memories that are so precious to us. And when it doesn't happen, when it doesn't happen that mothers do these things, then it's a breach of nature. When it doesn't happen that mothers do these things, then it's one of those dangerous conditions that will foretell the end of time. In 2 Timothy chapter 3 and verse 3, when the Apostle Paul was enumerating to young Timothy the preacher the conditions in the end of the world that would make it such a dangerous time to be alive, one of the things that he listed was that human beings would be without natural affection. It's unnatural for a woman not to love her children. It's unnatural for a mother to drop her baby or drop her child and walk off and leave. And yet, in our society, that kind of thing has been touted as being a heroic thing. I want to tell you that that's one of the signs of the end of time, is that people will be without natural affection. And one of the greatest breaches of nature is that mothers do not naturally love their children anymore, but want to go off and do their thing. I have to tell you, my friend, I come to this day to exhort you to motherhood. To exhort us boys and men to respect the mothers in our lives. To respect our own mothers and grandmothers. And to respect the mother of our children. Men, respect the mother of your children. She's precious. And what she does is precious. And I'll tell you what. There are some daddies that can feel ingrate, but they really aren't mothers. They really aren't mothers, because God hasn't geared us that way. And I exhort America, because this will be broadcast. And I exhort Bethel Chapel. Let us exalt motherhood. Those of you who are mothers, excel at it. You have no greater career. You have no greater calling with God or with man than to be a mother. You have no higher place to stand than to be a mother. To be the president is not as good as being a mother. To be the head of the United Nations is not as good as being a mother. To be the head of a corporation is not as good as being a mother. Gentlemen, let us be gentlemen. And let us hold our ladies who are mothers up and exalt their position, that they may be blessed and we may be blessed. Will you stand? And as you stand and we give you an invitation to pray today, we give you an invitation to love your mothers and to behold your mothers. And we give you an invitation to be mothers and be better mothers. And young girls, let me give you a word of advice. A good place to start being a mother in life is when you're a teenager before you ever become a mother. Choose how you will become a mother. Choose when you will become a mother. And bring your children into honorable circumstances in this world. And if you have not, then repent of your sins and create an honorable circumstance for them to live in this world. Ladies, you can choose to be ladies more than women. And you can choose to be mothers. And you can choose to be the kind of mothers who are always praying, comforting, forgetting, sacrificing, precious, and full of good memories. Father, in the name of Jesus Christ, our Lord, we come into your presence today and we thank you for mothers. For every mother that's here, hands went up all over the house, Lord, when I asked who were mothers here today. And Lord, we pray that these mothers here today will be blessed and will be touched. That these mothers here today will be lifted up by their children who will call them blessed. And be lifted up by the Holy Spirit to be the mothers they should be. And Father, those of us who are gentlemen today, let us learn a great and a new respect for mothers and for motherhood. Touch our hearts and draw us. In Jesus' name we pray.
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4: Good morning. This is WNRV forecast for your Friday. Sunny skies will turn cloudy this afternoon. Some rain showers later in the afternoon. High of 83 degrees. Winds will be from the west, 5 to 10 miles per hour. Tonight, cloudy skies and rain. Low of 65. Winds will be light and variable. Currently here at the WNRV studio. Got sunny skies, 62 degrees here at 1 minute after 10. Just had one game this week. Brought you the Giles game last night. And theirs is open, so no football games today. And we'll have a similar situation next week. Giles will be open. Nares will be traveling to Perry McClure, but that will be not next Friday to normal time at 7 o'clock. So be sure to tune in to Speaking of Sports tomorrow morning from 9 to 10. Let you know what happened with the game. Everything else in local sports. Then we'll replay the Giles game. And then since we only have the one game to replay, should be able to fit in Neuro Valley Jamboree at 3 o'clock. We'll be bringing you a set from Jason Harrison Friends when they did out the 12th Annual Henry Memorial Fiddlers Convention. Coming up next, Ive Shepherd's going to bring you 2 hours of Born in the Mountain, and then at 1 o'clock, 3 hours Into the Blue with Terry Heard. Here's Ivy.

good day to you. Welcome to another edition of Born in the Mountain. I am Ivy Shepherd, happy to be here with you for the next couple hours playing lots of good old time and bluegrass music, mostly at 78 speed. Thanks so much for dropping by today for the show, and what a great day to play some music, and who knows what we're going to get into, but we'll have fun doing it. Let's start things off by heading to the Grand Ole Opry. Here's Dave Aikman, better known as String Bean.

Some legends there in our world of traditional music. Getting things started off here today for the show. Wade Manor and his banjo with the train that carried my girl from town. We also heard the mighty Mack Wiseman with the girl of my dreams. And started things off with String Bean. And he's going to make it big at the Grand Ole Opry. Unfortunately, his life was cut tragically short in 1974 when both he and his wife were murdered. And it is cider making time of year and apple butter making time. So brought to mind this tune, Cider Mill. This is Tommy Jarrell and Oscar Jenkins.

me the horse and I'll be the rider. We'll go down to the lab to get a little cider. Cider, cider, a little more cider. Down to the lab to get a little cider.

0: Those three voices, nothing tops them.
1: The original Carter family, Sarah A.P. and Mother Maybelle. I believe that recording was made out in Memphis, and Maybelle playing the slide guitar, the Foggy Mountain Top. It's hard to believe that they began their recording career nearly 100 years ago, and their music is still alive and well. In fact, Eugene Wolfe and I will be paying tribute to the music of the Carter family and this region on the Down Home Radio Hour, Sunday, October 18th at the Down Home in Johnson City, Tennessee. Show is at 3 o'clock, and we would love you to be part of the live audience. 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If you can't make it to the show, you can dial it in right here on WEHC. And a lot of recordings, the early sessions are the ones that really stand out, but sometimes just things jump out where they do or on the very last track of the day. And in 1933, the Crockett Family Mountaineers were in the studio for Crown Records, and they cut this tune. It's called Little Rabbit and Rabbit, Where's Your Mammy?

radio station down Mount Airy, North Carolina way, with a rich history of supporting and promoting our kind of music. Ralph Epperson signed on Groundhog's Day in 1948, and the bands that ran in and out of WPAQ in the early days of the station are just mind-blowing. And fortunately, they made transcriptions of lots of them, and the music got saved. It's down in the archives at the University of North Carolina in Chapel Hill, and Round Records put out a disc of some of just the highlights several years ago with the help of Paul Brown, and I thought it'd be kind of fun to maybe listen to a few of these, because it's just great. All kinds of people came in. There were local musicians. There were people who traveled across the country to play at this radio station, and lots of them had a radio show. They'd come in maybe when the mill was letting out and have a 15-minute show, and all the town was tuned in to hear what was going on. And one of the fellows who was a great disc jockey and also a great musician was Uncle Joe Johnson. And we'll start things off with him. This was the theme song to his show, Gonna Raise a Ruckus Tonight.

You can just hear him saying, Elwood's time now for Uncle Joe Johnson's 15 minutes of musical goodness. Keep it dialed in right here.

That's Frank the California Kid. You are tuned to Born in the Mountain with me, Ivy Shepherd. Happy to be here with you. Thanks so much for dropping by to listen to some good old-time music. And if you're out there, want to hear something, know some music that I need to share on the air, then don't hesitate to get in touch. You can send me an email, ivy@borninthemountain.com. You can find me online in all the likely places, or take down this address and write me a real old-timey letter. It's P.O. Box 45, Emory, Virginia, 24327. I'd love to hear from you, and I hope you'll hang around. We got a lot more music coming your way.

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3: We're back now with more Born in the Mountain, and we'll get right straight back to the music. And I got the Skyline Serenaders queued up, and this features the banjo picking of Reed Rakes. While that name might not be one that is known well, Charlie Poole is. And it turns out that Reed Rakes lent his banjo to Charlie Poole before he was going to a recording session, and, well, Charlie pawned it. Which was a real shame because Reed was a mighty fine banjo player, and here he is right now with his group.

That's Juanita Moore, backed up by Lee Moore, the coffee-drinking Nighthawk. They spend a little bit of time in Mount Airy and a little bit of taste of music that was going through the station in the early years. And there was a real mix of folks who were professional musicians and then local people who enjoyed playing, and they'd get together and put together bands, put together music, and a lot of them went over really well. And it's great to have these recordings. And another fella who, I don't know that he played at PAQ, but he certainly was around the area playing music. He played briefly with the Stanley Brothers, played with the Blue Sky Boys, and others, is credited for writing the Black Mountain Blues. Here is Leslie Keith on the fiddle, now playing Cotton Eye Joe.

getting up. Talk about the old days in the 50s, playing dances and rock and roll. And Doc playing his Les Paul and Jack on the piano.

New music from Ed Snodderly on his latest release, S. Pearl Presents When Baggage Flies Free. That's when Doc Watson came to Johnson City. And I don't know if that's rock and roll or what it is. I just call it music, sort of like Wayne Rainey before him, and the kind of music that bridges the gaps and pulls us all together. And we got lots more of it coming your way right here today on Born in the Mountain. Here's some rock and roll fiddle. This is Ted Gossett, his version of the 8th of January.

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2: We're back now with more Born in the Mountain, and I am Ivy Shepherd, happy to be here with you. 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This fella recorded a big old pile of records and lots of good songs. Here's Riley Puckett.

A topical song of recent memory, that was China Poplar of Sumter, South Carolina, with his version of the Boll Weevil. And they were super popular in the 1960s kind of folk revival, and lots of recordings emerged from them at the Galax Fiddlers Convention. I'll have to pull some out sometime. I'll play more of the Poplin family. And here now is Wilma Dan. Let's see, Wilma Dan, Curly Dan, and Wilma Ann. They're heading south on 23.

When Autumn Leaves Begin to Fall, a timely tune there from Bill Clifton, who makes his home in Mendota, Virginia, and he was best friend of A.P. Carter in his last 10 years of life, and Bill is taking this music all around the world, and I want to thank him for what he's done. Here's another fella from out in eastern Kentucky. He played some around with Ralph Stanley, recorded for Old Homestead Records. This is Lee Allen and the Doo Mountain Boys.

For Dot Records, that's Tommy Jackson on the fiddle with Sally Johnson, and he is certainly backing fiddler on a lot of bluegrass and country records. In fact, he may well have been playing on that Bill Clifton cut we just heard a few minutes ago. You're tuned to Born in the Mountain with me, Ivy Shepherd. Happy to be here with you, trying to keep alive these old sounds and make it relevant in the music that we've got. And here's a group who... I don't know that we know that much about these fellas. They went into the recording studio for Columbia Records and sang a song about New Grape, and so they got called the New Grape Twins.

the recording sessions in Johnson City, Tennessee, conducted by Columbia Records. That's the Grant Brothers and their music. Goodbye, my honey, I'm gone. And I hope you're not gone. Hang around. We got a lot more music coming your way. And I got one for all you fellas out there. Here now are the Southern Moonlight Entertainers.

0: I'll tell you how to do, boys, I'll tell you all I know. Put on your bibs and pucker and scrub your face real hard. Part your hair in the middle, boys, and flick it down with lard. Put your derby hat on sideways, put your peg top pants up short. Get a red bow tie on a rubber band and show her you're a sport. Get yourself some drugstore perfume and sprinkle it on your clothes. A dime worth would be plenty, boys, for to tickle her little nose.
1: Now, Albert's telling you just exactly how to catch a girl, boys.

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0: if she does not love you, boys, just make her jealous then. 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
4: We're back now with more Born in the Mountain, and once again, 2 hours of perfectly good time, wild away, listening to some of the greatest music ever recorded. At least I believe it is, and I love being able to share it here with you on the air. And we'll get back to it, and I don't know which direction to go, but I don't know. We did hear the Grant Brothers in their music, but I've had this tune in my head for a while. It's one that Janis Burchfield always liked to sing when I was playing with the Rodin Mountain Hilltoppers. This is Johnson Boy.

That's my man there, Roy Acuff from 1940, a recording he made in Saginaw, Texas for ARC Records, and Bashful Brother Oswald playing the dobro on that one, Weary River. We also heard before that the playing of Mike Sexton with Little Birdie out Eastern Kentucky way, and looking up at the old clock on the wall, it is hymn time here now on the program. And here's one, I've played this group in a long time. They recorded in late 1940s, early 1950s, and had some really nice songs. The Stewart Family, and this is called The Tattler's Wagon.

Ralph Stanley, Jack Cook, Curly Ray Klein, Charlie Sizemore, Jr. Blankenship, Just Over the Stars, recorded in Crum, West Virginia, March 9th of 1979. That's Clinch Mountain Boys from the I'll Wear a Robe album. We got time to slip on a couple good more sacred numbers, so let's see what we can find. There was a little record label that started up in 1950-ish that recorded groups from sort of Central Virginia area, and they only had a few releases because by that time people could go into a radio station, make a recording, get a transfer and take it, and little startups popped up like, you know, Richardtone Records or Blue Ridge. Mutual was another such label, and they recorded these fellas. This is the Rocky Mountain Boys.

That's the Armless Steel playing of Ray Myers, A Mansion Will Be Mine, putting the lid on the old kettle here today, and this show has been produced with one hand only. Hopefully next week we'll be back to two. I'm Ivy Shepherd. I sure have enjoyed being with you. Thank you so much for dialing our way, and keep in touch. I'd love to hear from you. Send me an email, ivy@borninthemountain.com. Write me a letter, P.O. Box 45, Emory, Virginia, 24327, and I'm going to hit it on down the old Lee Highway. Enjoy what's left of this beautiful day. So goodbye, good luck, and God bless you. If everything works out all right, I'll be back at you same time, same place next week.

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4: Mostly sunny for today with an afternoon high approaching 80. Showers, thunderstorms 60 tonight. Rain showers cooler tomorrow, 65 to 70. And on Sunday, we'll have clouds with rain showers. The showers ending later in the day. Temperatures on the cooler side, 65. Partly sunny Monday, 65 to 70. And sunny, 65 Tuesday. I'm staff meteorologist Bill Jackman on the Virginia News Network.
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1: Angela Pearl Ellis Dixon, 71, of Peterstown and formerly of Waco, West Virginia, passed away on Friday, September 19, 2026, in Princeton, West Virginia, surrounded by her daughters and grandchildren. Celebration of Life will be held Sunday, October 11th at Community Family Worship Center at 107 Locust Street in Peterstown, West Virginia. 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
4: Southwest Virginia customers could soon see higher electric bills as regulators weigh Appalachian Power's latest request.
5: Officials say Appalachian Power want to raise the average residential bill by about $9 a month to generate an additional $61 million annually. Lawmakers and customers have urged regulators to reject the increase, arguing many families are already choosing between paying utility bills and buying necessities. Appalachian Power says it needs the additional revenue to cover inflation, storm recovery costs, and ongoing tree trimming needed to maintain reliable service. The Cardinal News reports that the State Corporation Commission will hold public hearings later this month, with any approved increases taking effect no earlier than March. I'm Katie Gray.
4: A Pennsylvania County teacher is being accused of stalking a student. Officials say Whitney Barrett Farr is being held without bond after his arraignment yesterday. Farr is a teacher at Chatham High School. Sheriff Mike Taylor said the situation has been hard on the young lady involved and her parent. The school district is cooperating with the investigation. Hunting, fishing, and trapping licenses are now more expensive in the Commonwealth. The fees went up by $5 today. The Virginia Department of Wildlife Resources says there has not been a fee increase since 2012, and the increase is needed to offset increased costs of managing fish and wildlife. There are multiple weather events converging across the country that could have a strong impact in the southeastern U.S. Thomas Cage with more.
6: We have got a confluence of meteorological events going on.
7: Meteorologist Brad Rippey, starting because of former Hurricane Polo bringing significant rain.
6: By the time we get to the end of this week, we are going to be looking at rainfall totals exceeding an inch just about everywhere.
7: And when he says everywhere, he means the Midwest, across the Corn Belt, and
6: all through the South, the Mid-South, to the Atlantic Coast.
7: The rain is expected to benefit the southern states.
4: I'm Rebecca Hughes.
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9: Mostly sunny for today with an afternoon high approaching 80. Showers, thunderstorms 60 tonight. Rain showers cooler tomorrow, 65 to 70. And on Sunday, we'll have clouds with rain showers. The showers ending later in the day. Temperatures on the cooler side, 65. Partly sunny Monday, 65 to 70, and sunny 65 Tuesday. I'm staff meteorologist Bill Jackman on the Virginia News Network.
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1: I'm Thomas Cage, BNN Sports. Week 4 of the NFL season resumes this weekend. Sunday, the Commanders duel the Colts from London in the morning, and the Ravens entertain the Titans later in the day. Commanders quarterback Jaden Daniels is eager to return from his injury. Daniels told reporters in London yesterday that his elbow feels good after getting back on the practice field, but didn't say whether he would play.
2: No, everything I went through, everybody said I'd be good to go if I'm able to go out there on Sunday, but again, just taking it day by day.
1: Week 5 of the college football season also continues tonight. Virginia Tech hosts Pitt. Virginia visits Florida State. The Washington Capitals are starting the NHL season with a challenging road trip. Washington will travel to Raleigh tonight to take on the defending champion Carolina Hurricanes. Then they'll head to Tampa to take on the Lightning tomorrow night. The Capitals will have their home opener against the Penguins on Wednesday. And basketball is back. The NBA preseason tips off next week. The Wizards visit the defending champs Knicks on Thursday. That's sports. I'm Thomas Cage with the Virginia News Network.
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4: Mostly sunny for today with an afternoon high approaching 80. Showers, thunderstorms 60 tonight. Rain showers cooler tomorrow, 65 to 70. And on Sunday, we'll have clouds with rain showers. The showers ending later in the day. Temperatures on the cooler side, 65. Partly sunny Monday, 65 to 70. And sunny, 65 Tuesday. I'm staff meteorologist Bill Jackman on the Virginia News Network.
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7: Hello and welcome to the show. So good to be back with you here as we head into the blue once again with the very best in bluegrass. Music coming up in this hour from Rhonda Vincent, Billy Strings, The Grascals, Olivia Joe, Buddy Melton, and a conversation with Allison Brown. And a brand new song from Allison, the First Ladies of Bluegrass, and Dolly Parton. It's all straight ahead, and it's all brought to you by BluegrassToday.com, your online source for all the breaking news in bluegrass. We're going to get to it right now with Ashby Frank, this from his brand new album, one called Traveler's Prayer.

Andy Leftwich and the Usual Suspects here on Into the Blue. My name, not theirs. One called Cliffhanger. Those Usual Suspects are Byron House, Matt Menefee, and the incredible Cody Kilby. They joined him throughout the ACED project. I'm Terry Hurd, and we're into an hour of great bluegrass and another new one to share with you right now from Wyatt Ellis. This marks his first entry into the lyrical side of songwriting, one called Rocky Top Bottom.

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0: The 2025 IBMA Instrumental Recording of the Year, that's Ralph's Banjo Special, by the co-host of the IBMA Award Show that year as well, who I happen to be sitting here with right now, Miss Allison Brown, together with Kristen Scott Benson, Gina Britt, Missy Raines, and a host of great players. Welcome, Allison.
1: It's so great to be here, Terry.
0: I got to ask you about this song. It's up for another nomination this year. It's up for video.
1: Yes. We shot a video in the studio here, and we had the most fun. And I was trying to, figure out how to get across the fact that Gina and Kristen and I all got to play Ralph's archtop banjo on part of the tune.
0: Wow.
1: And I was like, how are we going to do this in the video? So I called up Ken White, and I said,
0: yeah,
1: do you have time to come over and hold the banjo up so we can step in and out? And each show that we were playing Ralph's banjo.
0: Yeah, yeah.
1: So we actually did. We had the best time making this video.
0: It is such a cute video, and you can check it out on bluegrasstoday.com. If you just go there in the search field and type Ralph's Banjo Special, you'll see it. You need to check that out. But on the topic of Ralph Stanley, let's keep this going a little longer. We've got we've got some interesting stuff coming up from you.
1: Yes.
0: Tell me what's going on here. We got a track to share as well.
1: We do, which I'm very excited to share, but the backstory is that for the last several years we've been working on a record as a tribute to the Stanley Brothers. And it's finally going to come out. The record's coming out in October. And as we were just putting the finishing touches on it, I got an email letting me know that they were being inducted into the Country Music Hall of Fame.
0: Oh, that's so cool.
1: So cool. And a lot of the impetus for making this record. So we feel like our job is done even before the record's out. But we got together a really eclectic cast of artists and did some really interesting collaborations. There's a collaboration with Willie Nelson and Sierra Farrell on I'll Fly Away, Billy Strings and Drew Emmett on If I Lose, Nitty Gritty Dirt Band came in and did an amazing track. Jamie Johnson and Sean Camp did Rank Strangers. I'm With Her did Going Up Home to Live in Green Pastures. Delamay and Dierks Bentley, that was a great day too. So many great moments putting this record together and getting to celebrate the Stanley Brothers, not only who they were, but what their music has continued to mean for our community.
0: In my next life, I want to come back as a fly on the wall in your studio. If I can do that, I'm just putting that request in.
1: Okay, done.
0: Speaking of famous people, you've got Dolly Parton on a track on this one as well.
1: Yes. This track was so amazing to do. I got together the First Ladies of Bluegrass, who, of course, are all the women who were the first to win Instrumentalist of the Year on their instrument. So the band is Becky Buller on the fiddle, Sierra Hall on the mandolin, Missy Raines on the bass, and Molly Tuttle on the guitar, and myself on the banjo. And, it took 27 years from the time I became Banjo Player of the Year until we had a full complement of a band when Molly won, I think in 2018 or so, for Guitar Player of the Year. But anyways, that became the First Ladies of Bluegrass, and we don't do a lot of stuff together, but when we do, it's always special. And this track is the most special thing that we've ever done.
0: That is so cool. 1991, you were the first female artist ever to win the Banjo Player of the Year award. And now, all these years later, you've put together female winners, and here they are together with Dolly Parton.
1: I'm so
0: one
1: excited.
0: I think all bluegrass fans are familiar with, but not this version.
1: Right. So, yeah, this is going to, I think people are going to be smiling after they hear this. But just to set it up a little bit, we recorded the track here at Compass Sound Studio and sent it over to Dolly, and she recorded her part in her studio. And when we got it back, I invited all the First Ladies over to have a first listen all together. And we just all fell out. I knew that they would, because Dolly really just transformed this into something so special. But as we were putting together the arrangement, I thought it would be really interesting to come up with a bridge, which is not something we're used to hearing on Bound to Ride, but just to give it someplace a little bit different to go. So I took some lyrics that are sometimes sung and rewrote some changes just so that there could be a little moment where there's a little bit of a lift. So you'll hear that too. But just hearing Dolly on this, it was an honor of a lifetime for all of us, really.
0: Well, I got a pre-listen to this song about an hour ago, and folks, you're in for a treat. Crank it up. Here's Bound to Ride.
2: Are we ready, girls? Ready?
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0: bound to home, Bones.
1: Bound to Ride, featuring Dolly Parton and the First Ladies of Bluegrass, Allison Brown, Becky Buller, Sierra Hall, Missy Raines, Molly Tuttle. And what a great kickoff to this full project. Now you've got everybody's attention.
2: We're so excited about it and couldn't be more thrilled to get to celebrate, you know, musicians who are so fundamental for everything that I've learned in bluegrass music. And working on this project, we really came to realize how influential they were for people outside of bluegrass, too. I mean, to hear someone like Dirk Bentley or Willie Nelson, you know, talk about the Stanley Brothers and what they meant to their music meant to them.
1: To everyone.
2: Right.
1: Yes. And it's called Celebrating 80 Years of the Stanley Brothers, due out October 16th. I understand this is going to be pretty much a full project drop rather than individual tracks, right?
2: That's the plan.
1: Okay.
2: So, right, the teaser track is Bound to Ride. And, of course, the one that escaped was Ralph Spanjo Special. And then, yeah, I think folks will have to wait until the record comes out on the 16th.
1: Sure.
2: And I did want to mention, though, that we're going to be doing a show at the Country Music Hall of Fame on October 28th, I think it is. That's going to be a multi-artist show celebrating this record and celebrating the Stanley Brothers.
1: Oh, how fun. And, of course, big doings at the International Bluegrass Music Awards in Chattanooga again this year, Thursday night, October 22nd. And help me out with all of these nominations. You're up for four with Steve Martin alone. And, of course, the one we just mentioned, Ralph's Banjo Special, the video version of that. It already won the instrumental recording last year. Liner Notes and Banjo Player once again.
2: I was quite chuffed. There's so much competition in the banjo field these days, but that one means a lot.
1: Well, you belong there. That's why.
2: And Recording Engineer of the Year for our engineer, Matt Coles.
1: Yay.
2: Hey, Matt.
1: All right. Allison, it's always a pleasure. Thank you so much. A short break, and we'll be right back.
2: Thanks.
1: Stay with us.
2: Thanks, Terry.
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That just debuted at number 2 on the BluegrassToday.com Top 30. Rhonda Vincent here on Into the Blue, the Queen of Bluegrass, and her newest single from A Possibility that's called Far Away From Home. I'm Terry Heard, glad to be sharing all this great bluegrass music with you, and there is one guy right now that's pulling a lot of folks into every show he puts on, and that may very well be an understatement. Here's Billy Strings with his newest release, one called The Milltown Flood.

0: might be the best way to get through a dysfunctional relationship. Write a song about it. The Grascals here on Into the Blue. That from their newest release. For the folks at Billy Blue and one called I Can't Stand Myself. Billy Strings before that from his newest long-awaited album, we heard the Milltown Flood. Hey, a short break. We'll be right back. Don't go anywhere.
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Olivia Joe kicking off her brand new one, one of her originals called Train to Nowhere before that. I'm Terry Hurd, and we're gearing up for some vintage bluegrass, so don't go anywhere. In the meantime, we've got a big number one hit for you here from Brother Buddy Melton. Here's Some Other Small Town.

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4: 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Rest of your Friday. This is cloudy skies this afternoon. Have 82 degrees. We're shooting from the west to the west-northwest, 5 to 10 miles per hour. Mostly cloudy skies tonight with rain, particularly after midnight. It's a little 65 degrees. Winds will be light and variable. Currently here at the WNRV studio on Route 100. Mostly cloudy skies and 82 degrees here at 2 o'clock. Norm will be talking about the game tonight, but the only game we had this week was last night. We brought to Giles at Auburn. There's open this week, so we only have one game for you. Remind you one more time, be sure to tune in to Speaking of Sports tomorrow morning, 9 to 10. Let you know what happened with the game, everything else in local sports. Then we'll replay last night's Giles game. And then, since you only have one game this week, should be able to slip in the River Valley Jamboree at 3 o'clock. Be bringing you a set from Jason Harrison Friends. They did this feature bluegrass band out the 12th Annual Henry Reed Memorial Fiddlers Convention in Newport. Right now, we'll get you back to Terry Hurt. Two more hours of Into the Blue.
6: Hang on. We're heading back through the pages of time to the Vintage Hour on Into the Blue.

Blue Highway, a quarter century ago, hard to believe, 1999, the Lonesome Hearted Blues. J.D. Crow and the New South, before that, from Flashback 94, we heard Still Loves This Man, and we kicked it all off with Longview from Lessons in Stone, a John Duffy original, Hills and Home. I'm Terry Hurd, and we are into the vintage hour of Into the Blue, and we're going to roll it back right now to 1985. Here's the Bluegrass Album Band with Your Love Is Like a Flower.

0: From a recording that has sometimes been referred to as one of the most important bluegrass albums of all time, 1979, Manzanita, the kickoff track to that record, Old Train, Tony Rice here on Into the Blue. A song written by Herb Peterson, and before that we heard the Bluegrass Album Band, which was originally going to be a Manzanita 2 record. Turned into something a little larger. I'm Terry Heard. We're into the vintage hour of Into the Blue. A short break. We'll be right back.
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8: Bluegrass. It's not just about hammers and trains. But when it is, we get it right.

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Just watch her swing and sway, and the way out in the darkness, see that headlight gleam. Is the California Zephyr, the Union Pacific Queen, from the Great Salt Lakes of Utah.

Hey, if you're going to write a first song, make it a good one. And that is exactly what Earl Scruggs did. Foggy Mountain Breakdown, recorded there in 1949, of course, together with Lester Flatt and all the Foggy Mountain Boys. And it would become the theme to Bonnie and Clyde years later. Before that, we heard Jimmy Martin and all the Sunny Mountain Boys with Tom T. Hall's Chattanooga Dog. That from 1971. And before that, Larry Sparks gave us California Zephyr from his 2000 Rebel CD Special Delivery. I'm Terry Hurd, and we're going to bring around Tom T. Hall himself right now. This from the Magnificent Music Machine. Here's the Fastest Rabbit Dog.

0: so you want to rock? 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
0: 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Chill. Mellow out. Relax. Just not right now.

Larry Kordel, Glenn Duncan, and Lonesome Standard Time. That's Whistle Stop Willie, a Larry Kordel original on a topic he knew a little bit about as an accountant in his former life. And before that, Rock County, a band that Glenn Duncan helped form. We heard Turn It On, Turn It On, Turn It On. I'm Terry Hur. The music continues now with Rhonda Vincent from 2006, together with Dolly Parton.

0: From the All-American Bluegrass Girl album, 2006. Hard to believe that goes back two decades now. It seems like it was just a couple of years ago to me. That's Rhonda Vincent, together with Dolly Parton, Heartbreaker's Alibi. Before that, Larry Kirtle and Lonesome Standard Time, Whistle Stop Willie. I'm Terry Hurd, a short break, and we'll be right back with Earl Scruggs and the Nitty Gritty Dirt Band. Stay with us.
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7: We've set the controls to 1972. Enjoy the ride.

A band so loved by fans of bluegrass music that Tim Stafford told me once a Blue Highway even modeled their sound after them, J.D. Crowe and the New South, from the famed Rounder 0044 album. And Ricky Skaggs doing the fiddle work there on Sally Gooden. Before that, Earl Scruggs and John McEwen with the Nashville Blues from the Circle B album, 1972, as you heard John was playing Uncle Dave Macon's banjo. I'm Terry Heard. We're going to push on through this hour now with the Lynn Morris Band from the Bramble and the Rose. Here's Red Line to Shady Grove.

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0: You can lay the thumb to the five, no question about it. Russ Carson here on Into the Blue, a banjo player's banjo player. That's called Awesome Sauce. It enjoyed some 12 weeks on the BluegrassToday.com Top 30 National Airplay Survey. Before that, we heard Daly and Vincent, their most recent hit. They took that all the way to number one. We heard The Moonshine's On Still. And Billy Strings kicking things off with music from his newest release, Remember to Cry. I'm Terry Heard. We're going to take a short break, but we will be back with more of the best in bluegrass. We've got Del McCurry, Rhonda Vincent, Laura Lee Jones, Chris Jones and the Night Drivers, and many, many others lined up. Don't go away. We'll be right back.
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6: Joe's Landscaping. This is Joe.
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7: 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We're calling it the National Sprinkler System. Isn't that great?
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6: That doesn't even make sense, sir.
7: Oh, no. 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You're right. Maybe we should just map out Olympic National Forest first.
6: Is this a joke?
7: No. Imagine being able to flip a switch and put a fire out.
6: Flip a switch. You know how much land you're talking about?
7: I know. It seems big, Joe.
6: It seems big.
7: Well, they built that pipeline thing. That's pretty big.
6: No. I'm sorry. I can't help.
7: Wait, Joe.
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Something about Tom Petty songs. They make the transition to bluegrass so smoothly, and in the hands of great artists like the Del McCurry Band, well, they become hits as well, all over again. That's Love is a Long Road, of course. Wish he was still around. We could find out what his thoughts were of some of those great recordings. I'm Terry Hurd, and speaking of great recordings, we've got a lot more coming up. Right now, Laura Lee Jones and her brand new single. This one's titled Half to Whole.

As promised, there's another one for you from Rhonda Vincent and her newest release, A Possibility. That's called Vesper Thompson, a song she co-authored with her fiddle player Adam Haynes. And Laura Lee Jones before that, we heard Have to Hold, and we kicked it all off with the Del McCurry Band. Right now, the latest single from Benson, one for all you parents out there. You know who you are. This one's called Firsts and Forevers.

0: 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Wyatt Ellis from the Great Smoky Mountains of East Tennessee is back on top with Rocky Top Bottom.
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Her previous single enjoyed 4 weeks at number one on the BluegrassToday.com Top 30, and that one just hit number one on the same chart as well. That's J. Lee Roberts here on Into the Blue with Memories on the Moon. I'm Terry Hurd, and we're just going to keep the hits rolling your way right now. Chris Jones and the Night Drivers. This one's called See It Now.

You know, she doesn't just write songs for the fun of writing songs. She writes songs about things she enjoys, and riding horses is truly one of her hobbies. In fact, if you buy that album, you'll see a photo of her on horseback. That's Donna Hughes here on Into the Blue with Give Me a Trail. Okay, hang on. We're heading back to 2013 now. Here's Jason Davis.

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He missed the music he loved and the life that he led for so many years, and he is back at it now, and I'm so glad he is. Doyle Lawson, his band Quicksilver, and a new single called The Signs. Buddy Melton before that with his number one, Gone. I'm Terry Heard. We're going to push on through now with a brand new one from Shannon Slaughter. Here's I Ain't Done Jack All Day.

pretty sure he was talking about me in that song. Shannon Slaughter here on Into the Blue. I Ain't Done Jack All Day. And before that, Doyle Lawson and Quicksilver gave us The Signs, and Buddy Melton kicked off this set with Gone. That's all our time for this edition of the broadcast, but we'll be back at the same time and spot next week with more of the very best in bluegrass. I hope you'll join us. Take care. Make it a great week. We'll see you right back here real soon.

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3: Observing the beauty of tree leaves transforming colors in the fall months, Kansas State University horticulture expert Cynthia Domenghini explains the why behind this phenomenon.
4: What you actually are seeing is that the leaves aren't necessarily changing color, they're revealing colors.
3: Meaning colors always present within the leaves are now more visible in autumn as nature's process in the summer subsides.
4: The chlorophyll in the plant leaves that's capturing the energy from the sun and making food for the plants, we're seeing the green that's being produced from all of that.
3: Chlorophyll production is slowed down in the autumn months as sunlight decreases and days grow shorter.
4: So the leaves lose their green color and the other pigments are now being revealed.
3: I'm Rod Bain reporting for the U.S. Department of Agriculture in Washington, D.C.
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6: Mostly sunny for today with an afternoon high approaching 80. Showers, thunderstorms 60 tonight. Rain showers cooler tomorrow, 65 to 70. And on Sunday, we'll have clouds with rain showers. The showers ending later in the day. Temperatures on the cooler side, 65. Partly sunny Monday, 65 to 70, and sunny 65 Tuesday. I'm staff meteorologist Bill Jackman on the Virginia News Network.
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8: 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If we don't, we'll quickly drift into poor decision-making and fail to redeem the time.
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4: A court case could affect education benefits for children whose parents are both disabled military veterans.
5: Some Virginia families say their children are missing out on thousands of dollars in earned education assistance. ABC 13 says a federal Veterans Appeals Court is now considering whether children can qualify for separate Chapter 35 benefits through both veteran parents. The case could clarify rules affecting dual vet families nationwide. Judges heard arguments in the case on Wednesday, but no timeline has been announced for a decision. I'm Joe Morano.
4: Bargain hunters may be excited to know an annual 100-mile yard sale is underway between Amherst and Danville. Dozens of vendors will be staking out places along Route 29 through Sunday. A map showing locations and hours for different yard sales has been posted on the event's Facebook page. I'm Rebecca Hughes.
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7: weather. Showers, thunderstorms tonight, 60. Rain showers cooler tomorrow, 65 to 70. Sunday, rain showers ending, remaining mostly cloudy, temperature in the mid-60s. Partly sunny, 65 to 70 Monday. And the outlook for Tuesday, bright sunshine, still on the cool side with a high in the middle 60s. I'm staff meteorologist Bill Jackman on the Virginia News Network.
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2: I'm Thomas Page, VNN Sports. Week 4 of the NFL season resumes this weekend. Sunday, the Commanders duel the Colts from London in the morning, and the Ravens entertain the Titans later in the day. Commanders quarterback Jaden Daniels is eager to return from his injury. Daniels told reporters in London yesterday that his elbow feels good after getting back on the practice field, but didn't say whether he would play.
3: No, everything I went through, everybody said I'd be good to go if I'm able to go out there on Sunday, but again, just taking it day by day.
2: Week 5 of the college football season also continues tonight. Virginia Tech hosts Pitt. Virginia visits Florida State. The Washington Capitals are starting the NHL season with a challenging road trip. Washington will travel to Raleigh tonight to take on the defending champion Carolina Hurricanes. Then they'll head to Tampa to take on the Lightning tomorrow night. The Capitals will have their home opener against the Penguins on Wednesday. And basketball is back. The NBA preseason tips off next week. The Wizards visit the defending champs Knicks on Thursday. That's sports. I'm Thomas Cage with the Virginia News Network.
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4: Weather. Showers, thunderstorms tonight, 60. Rain showers cooler tomorrow, 65 to 70. Sunday, rain showers ending, remaining mostly cloudy, temperature in the mid-60s. Partly sunny, 65 to 70 Monday. And the outlook for Tuesday, bright sunshine, still on the cool side with a high in the middle 60s. I'm staff meteorologist Bill Jackman on the Virginia News Network.
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4: A man accused of using an axe to kill someone in Portsmouth is being held without bond. 53-year-old Gregory Coffey was arraigned yesterday in Portsmouth General District Court. Investigators say Coffey hit Gordon Tillman Jr. in the head and body with an axe on August 30th, then dismembered and burned the remains and buried them. He's been charged with murder and defiling a dead body. His next court appearance is set for November. School districts across Southwest Virginia say finding enough substitute teachers remains a daily challenge.
5: When teachers call out sick, schools across the region are scrambling to fill classrooms. Officials in districts in Roanoke County, Franklin County, Radford City, and Grayson County say they're constantly recruiting substitute teachers. Chuck Weinberger says Roanoke County is always hunting for subs, while Kelly Wilmore says Grayson County nearly had to close for a day because there wasn't enough coverage. WDBJ 7 reports that the districts are also looking for bus drivers and cafeteria workers. School officials say retirees, college students, and other community members may be eligible to help fill those positions. I'm Katie Gray.
4: Northern Virginia is feeling the squeeze as the Capital Region suffers the sharpest job slump among the country's largest metro areas. Federal labor data released Wednesday show regional payrolls dropped 2% compared to this time last year. That marks the steepest downturn among U.S. metropolitan areas with at least a million residents. Area employers cut 66,000 positions across the 12-month stretch. A second feral cat in Lancaster County has tested positive for rabies. The Three Rivers Health District says the infected feline was found September 25th on Sage Hill Road. Anyone who may have handled the animal should contact the county health department immediately. Another rabid feral cat was found earlier this month on Iberis Road. I'm Rebecca Hughes.
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9: Showers, thunderstorms tonight, 60. Rain showers cooler tomorrow, 65 to 70. Sunday, rain showers ending, remaining mostly cloudy, temperature in the mid-60s. Partly sunny, 65 to 70 Monday. And the outlook for Tuesday, bright sunshine, still on the cool side with a high in the middle 60s. I'm staff meteorologist Bill Jackman on the Virginia News Network.
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and Miss Dixie was a-sittin' around my home. Tom T decided he'd start writing a story about me. And all three of us sit there, and this is what we wrote. And Tom T's gonna sing it for you.

people ask him why he's not on the Opry show. Ain't good enough is what he

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4: Showers, thunderstorms tonight, 60. Rain showers cooler tomorrow, 65 to 70. Sunday, rain showers ending, remaining mostly cloudy, temperature in the mid-60s. Partly sunny, 65 to 70 Monday. And the outlook for Tuesday, bright sunshine, still on the cool side with a high in the middle 60s. I'm staff meteorologist Bill Jackman on the Virginia News Network.
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2: weather.
3: Showers, thunderstorms tonight, 60. Rain showers cooler tomorrow, 65 to 70. Sunday, rain showers ending, remaining mostly cloudy, temperature in the mid-60s. Partly sunny, 65 to 70 Monday. And the outlook for Tuesday, bright sunshine, still on the cool side with a high in the middle 60s. I'm staff meteorologist Bill Jackman on the Virginia News Network.
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